0: Hello, kumusta na?
1: Hi, Ma'am Judith. Kamusta po? Thank you for having me on your show. Good day to everyone who's listening.
0: At sa mga nanonood natin, always a pleasure having you, Ruby Lynn. Kumusta muna? Generally, bago tayo mamaya pumunta, dun sa pinakamaganda mong proyekto ang Amit Cup na patuloy na nagiging matagumpay sa pagdaraos ng iba-ibang season at syempre legs. 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
1: Doing good, ma'am. Actually, just came from two tournaments. And yun nga po, ma'am, pag-uwi, we came from, Cheska and I, we came from the US to compete in the World 8-Ball Championships, wherein si Cheska po ang nanalo. She's the first Filipina to win the World 8-Ball Championships. And then right after that, we flew to, ano po, to Italy, to Rome, for the World 10-Ball Championships naman po. We're in the World 8-Ball Championships, by the way. I finished top 8. I lost to Cheska. Kami nagtapat sa quarterfinals. And then, so going back, now we're in Rome for the World 10-Ball Championships. Lost again in the quarterfinals, this time around with, again, Sowa-Sowa, a player from Korea. And Cheska was able to reach the finals. Akala ko nga po, ma'am, makukuha niya uli. It would have been a very good record to win it back to back dahil siya po ang defending last year. Kami naman ang nagtapat na sa finals last year sa World 10 Ball. And so ito po, pagbalik, right after pagbalik, diretso po to prepare for the Amit Cup. Kaya I think I'm feeling a bit under the weather. If you can, I'm sorry if my voice kind of different kasi may ano lang po ako, may flu.
0: Na nga eh, sobrang pagod na yan, champ, Rubilen. Ano, but still, in a way, masaya tayo na you're able to do, yan na, yung job mo. I mean, well, yung pagiging atleta talaga yan at the same time. Hindi nakakalimutan, ano, laging may panahon para nga dito sa baby mo, ang Amit Cup. But about your performance, do you feel good? Unti-unti na ba bumabalik? Ika nga yung sabihin natin, datihan mong form kasi di ba merong mga competition na medyo hindi ka aktibo. But now, napansin ko na you are back really into action.
1: Yes, ma'am. Last year I had some challenges, health challenges last year, and so I decided to take a break from some of the tournaments. And when I came back po, nung I think it was around this time also, from then on po, ma'am, nagtuloy-tuloy na. But I guess as m now I'm more, ano na, I'm more intentional with, like, especially recovery. Kasi before it was, the focus was more on preparation going into the tournament. Now, after the tournament, it's also very important for me na may recovery. Especially as you, of course, as you age, kailangan po talaga to recover. Like ngayon po, this gap of like a month. So doing the Amit Cup, but right after the Amit Cup, now I'm resting and then we'll be building again because I'll be leaving this September for three tournaments. So tuloy-tuloy po in a month. Tatlo pong laro yun, isang China Open, Shanghai, isang Vietnam Open in Ho Chi Minh, Vietnam, and yung World 9-Ball Championships in Bali, Indonesia.
0: Napansin ko rin sa'yo, parang relax ka na ngayon maglaro. Parang hindi ka nagigil na parang yung kuhanin talaga yung titulo. Parang, okay, just play your game, ika nga. And then siguro sabi mo, results will just follow. Ganun ba?
1: Yes, ma'am. For me, I'm just very blessed po talaga na sa career ko I can just let the results take care of itself. Kumbaga, I'm happy with what I've achieved. Of course, I'm still very competitive, but at the same time, I'm trying to be more, how do you say it? Just trying to focus on the process of things. And just trying to really enjoy, especially last tournament po, we were in Italy, Rome. So my partner and I was able to go around also a bit. So yeah, yun po. Kasi that's what I learned also last year after experience all those. Na-realize ko na there's so much more also apart from competing. So yun po, it was a wake-up call for me na to take it slow also. Kasi I've been competing for the longest time. I guess yung stress din.

0: Kasama natin ngayon ang co-owner ng Sari Sari Modern Kitchen na si Ms. Chay Tayag. 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
1: Hi.
0: Thank you for inviting us. Ano yung naging inspirasyon ng concept nitong Sari Sari Modern Kitchen?
1: Okay, ang Sari Sari is it's a family venture. So, yung inspiration niya, yung kinalakihan namin na pagkain sa bahay. 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
1: Itong salad, it's fresh fern with shrimp, tomato, and salted egg. 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
0: Yes, ngayon pa lang ako nakita
1: rin mo. 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So, try it. 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
1: 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And then, of course, you have it with bagoong.
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100-meter team event at the 2026 OCR World Championships held in Limerick, Ireland. Our stellar squad, composed of SEA Games champions Sandy Menchi Abahan, Marites Tes Nokiao, Jeffrey Regino, and Jordan Paul Billiones, leaving powerhouse teams from the United States and Canada in the dust. And last but not the least nga po, no, sa ating athletes' achievements for this week, the Philippine National Kickboxing Team delivered a flawless masterpiece at the 2nd Cross Strait Cities Kickboxing Invitational Tournament held in Sai Kung, Hong Kong. Our elite Filipino fighters dominated the ring, capturing a pristine 4 gold medals courtesy of our golden victors who showcased true Filipino grit and power. Yan nga po, no, ay si Aime Ramos from the women's 48 kilos full contact. For Gretel De Paz naman, siya ay nakapag-gold sa women's 56 kilo full contact. For Dave Justin Galas naman, that's a gold from the men's 51 kilos K1. And for Shandris Nanhaina, siya ay nakapag-uwi ng gold sa men's 54 kilos event K1. At yun na nga po, no, ang mga updates natin from our Filipino athletes, no? At kung gusto nyo pa nga po masubaybayan ang kani-kanilang mga achievements and activities, ay patuloy lamang po i-monitor ang aming official social media pages. Para naman sa updates ng ating komisyon for the past week, backtrack lang po tayo, no? Preparations at the PhilSports Arena were officially locked in last Thursday for the NSAC World Invitational following a successful final venue walkthrough led by PSC Chairman Gregorio together with Asia Basket founder Jai Reyes and Operations Manager Jigger Enriquez. From court setup nga po, no, to technical readiness, the venue had been thoroughly checked to ensure a smooth and top-notch experience for both the athletes and fans noong August 14 to 16 po, no. The stage was set for an exciting three-day showcase featuring 8 powerhouse teams from the Philippines, Japan, Taiwan, and Australia. Defending nga po the home turf against international contenders are from the elite collegiate squads of the University of Santo Tomas Growling Tigers, San Beda University Red Lions, Jose Rizal University Heavy Bombers, and FEU Tamaraws. This Sunday nga po, no, despite the heavy rains, Mayor Lucy of Ormoc City dropped by to tour the newly rehabilitated arena, swimming center, PSC Villa, the National Athlete Center, and the Philippine Sports Museum and picked up a few ideas as Ormoc develops its own sports facilities. The continuing rehabilitation nga po of our PhilSports, spearheaded of course by President Ferdinand Marcos Jr. and First Lady Liza Araneta Marcos, has given new life to the historically beloved Ultra, or sa hindi nga po nakakalam, no, the University of Life Theater and Recreational Arena. This Monday naman po, no, the Philippine Sports Commission, led of course by Chairman Patrick Gregorio, met with Isabela Provincial Tourism Officer Juan D. Maranan and Association of Tourism Officers of the Philippines, or ATOP, Tourism Consultant Milo Agustin, inside nga po, no, ng ating RMSC. The meeting aimed to discuss Cagayan City's next major steps in implementing sports tourism. The province took the initiative to integrate sports into the annual Bambati Festival, targeting the 4th week of January 2027. They are also setting up nga po the La Rotsaya program to enhance their local grassroots sports development. At little Tuesday na nga po, no, nagkatotoo nga po ang promise, no, ng ating chairman sa Zamboanga a few months back, no, dahil nakapag-turnover na nga po tayo, no, ng new batch of weights equipment sa Hidalyn Diaz Weightlifting Gym. 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

0: Ang meron niyan sa Sports Radio. 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Sa aming patuloy na pagsasahing papawid, asahan ang aming walang humpay na paglilingkod Lunes hanggang Linggo. Sa airwaves man or online, ilalapit sa inyo ang mga sports balita sa loob at labas ng bansa. Interview kay Idol, resulta ng paborito mong laro, paglilinaw sa mga issue at marami pang iba. Kahit ano, basta lahat ng sports cravings mo, sagot na namin. Dahil maparadyo man o social media, sa Sports Radio, kasali ka. 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
1: Hello, welcome to the Sporting Witness podcast from the BBC World Service. We're going back to the 1980s and the remarkable story of when an ice hockey team in Germany was sponsored by the Libyan dictator Colonel Gaddafi. David Press spoke to player Earl Spry and the writer Gabriel Lewis Manga in 2017.
2: Professional ice hockey is a brutal, aggressive, and raw sport. It flirts with controversy on and off the ice. But in 1987, a German ice hockey team went a little too far when it announced its new sponsor, a $1 million deal from the Libyan leader, Colonel Gaddafi.
3: Before we even got warmed up, somebody came in and he said, I'm the head of the anti-terrorist team in this area, and, we've been getting threats and bomb threats, and all of a sudden there's a lot of big eyes in the dressing room looking at this guy and thinking, oh, okay, this is different.
2: Earl Spry was one of several Canadian professionals playing for ESD Iserlohn. The team was struggling in the league and financially.
3: It was hard to get good sponsorship and support. There was also problems with the revenue, with the taxes.
4: But did you literally have the German tax authorities knocking at your door?
3: Oh, yeah.
4: You had a very charismatic owner of the team who was very keen on publicity and put himself out there and was very public. Tell me about him.
3: Heinz Weifenbach. He was... I was going to say he was a beauty. He owned his own construction company and he always wore his big leather coat and had his cigars going and something almost right out of a mafia movie.
2: The reporters loved Heinze, as they called him. He was always there on the side of the ice on match days. Writer Gabriel Lewis Manga.
5: When he wasn't happy with how they were playing, he'd come down and start berating them. And there's one time they said he actually pulled out a pistol and said, you guys need to step it up.
3: We were 3 hours before the game. There was only about three of us in the room. And Heinz pulled out a gun and said, warm up. And so Bruce jumped up and started doing jumping jacks real fast. And that was Heinz. And then all of a sudden, they said, come on in. We got some money for you. And they go, we've got a new sponsor, like a pharmaceutical company or something out of Switzerland.
4: And when did you start to realize that this mystery sponsor wasn't quite such a benign organization?
3: It was a Thursday night, the night before game, and they came in, they said, tomorrow night we've got new sweaters. And the sponsor is the Green Book, a book written by Gaddafi. You guys can go out and read it and check it out and don't worry about it.
5: Just about 2 years, a year before, Gaddafi had literally sponsored the terrorist attack in Berlin that killed three people and injured a lot of U.S. Marines at a disco in Berlin. So it's not as if the German public were naive to who Gaddafi was.
6: Gaddafi publicly announced he intended to liquidate all his enemies exiled abroad, the so-called stray dogs.
7: It was well after 4 a.m. when one of the bombs exploded without warning in a West End club popular with London's Arab community.
8: The evidence is now conclusive that the terrorist bombing of La Belle Discothèque was planned and executed under the direct orders of the Libyan regime.
5: He's already known in Germany as a terrorist, as a crazy person, but why not also add, in Gaddafi's mind, literary genius and philosophical thinker to the list? And so the Green Book is very much that.

0: And what better way than to slap it on the front of a hockey jersey?
1: There's a few excerpts here. The Green Book guides the masses to an unprecedented practical system of direct democracy. The law of society is an eternal human heritage that doesn't belong only to the living. It's hardly page-turner, rip-roaring stuff, is it?
0: No, it's truly the ramblings and ideals of Gaddafi.
2: We tried to go out and get a book, but they were all sold out.
1: So you tried to go and find a copy of the...
2: Yeah.
1: You tried to get a copy of the Green Book.
2: Yeah. Yeah, actually, we tried to get before the game, but they were sold out, and we couldn't, like, drive all over the place because we had to get ready for the game. One of the players was going to get it for us.
1: But this wasn't a gimmick, because ECD Ice alone managed to get quite a substantial amount of money out of him, didn't they?
0: Oh, absolutely. I mean, the total was $900,000, which even now for a not top-level hockey club is a decent chunk of change.
2: Well, when we showed up to the game the next night, ABC and NBC News was there from the States and interviewing players, and like, we're going, oh, okay, this could be bigger than we thought.
1: Do you recall fans turning up, as I've heard, dressed in full Bedouin garb and carrying stuffed camels? Is that true?
2: Well, now that you mentioned it, I think there was a couple, and at the time it was like you'd grin and you'd look and you didn't think anything of it.
1: In that first game, you played out of your skins, didn't you? It actually had a unifying effect on you.
2: Yeah, there was a lot of emotions. The fans were right behind us. The adrenaline was flowing.
0: The barn was rocking that night, and there was no way they were going to lose. And so they ended up thrashing the other team.
1: So that first match went incredibly well, but then more criticism came down. Der Spiegel describing the team as being run like Sodom and Gomorrah, the interior minister of Germany, Friedrich Zimmermann, saying that it was a flagrant violation of political neutrality in sport.
2: Yeah, suddenly we were being taught politics on a high level and that we'd never really paid much attention to.
0: The German public at large was horrified. You know, this is the equivalent almost of, I don't know, the New York Knicks falling on hard times and getting sponsored by ISIS. And the second game, they're playing away in Dusseldorf. The team shows up. There's riot police. You know, the crowd is frenzied against them.
2: They had the anti-terrorist team in this area. He said, I'm sure nothing's going to happen, but I can't promise you anything. If you wear the Green Book jerseys and if you wear your old ones, okay. But if you wear the new ones, no.
0: These are a lot of 20-year-old kids away from home. Based on the decision they made, they don't have anywhere to go. You know, even getting back to Canada could be a struggle.
2: And we voted, and I think it was unanimously, to wear our normal, regular sweaters and dump the Green Book.
0: They inform Hines, and he has a moment where he says, you know what, I understand, but this also means this is our last game together.
1: You'd made a decision which was going to fold the team. You'd diffuse the political situation, the political fallout, but you still had to play.
2: Yeah.
1: What was that like?
2: I think any time you had a little bit of time in between plays or sitting on the bench or in between the periods, your thoughts would definitely wander. You'd look up into the stands and look at people and some weird thoughts of some guy with a sniper rifle up there. But, you know, we went through the motions, and I think everybody was really happy at the end of the game that it was over.
1: Earl, can I ask you one other thing? Did you ever find a copy of the Green Book?
2: No. I was still hoping to read it, but I was hoping one of the other guys would buy it and I'd just take it off him because I didn't really think I'd go out there and support it, you know.
3: We are very proud Libyans today. We stood up against a tyranny that's really created a lot of pain over the past 42 years in Libya.
0: For a lot of them, they sort of just moved on. And it wasn't until, you know, Gaddafi was overthrown and killed that people came to them and said, hey, didn't you play for a hockey team that Gaddafi sponsored?
2: You always have flashbacks, pictures of that we'd seen of Heinz Weifenbach in some Bedouin tent in the middle of the desert and where Gaddafi's in there. And when you finally realize and think, okay, it was a good thing that we didn't try to keep wearing the jersey, and maybe it wasn't so great we had it on there at the time, but you know, I probably wouldn't be here if I hadn't.
4: And that was Earl Spry speaking to David Prest in 2017 for the Sporting Witness podcast. That was a Whistledown production for the BBC World Service. If you've liked this programme, please tell your friends and family about it, as it really helps get our stories out there. Thank you. Goodbye.
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9: 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We're broadcasting live from the fourth floor of the Media Center buildings of Visayas Avenue, QC. And we're very happy na at least for the second straight day, nakikita na natin yung araw. So nakakatuyo na tayo ng mga labahan natin, yung mga nabasa nating sapatos, o ganun. 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But of course, syempre, more importantly, sana lahat tayo safe and sound. 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Anyway, broadcasting live from the fourth floor of your Media Center building sa Visayas Avenue, QC. This broadcast made possible by our hardworking colleagues over at the Malolos Transmitter. Sana po sa mga colleagues natin sa Malolos, okay lang po kayo dyan. And of course, for this afternoon, guided ng ating pit crew sa Master Controls ng engineers Edmund Obra, Rodson Justiniano, Daniel Cruz, Executive Producer, Timmy Tapales, and of course, from Polytechnic University of the Philippines, si Ma'am Ivy Conde. 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Just want to also begin the Motorsports Paddock with hats off at pagpupugay sa mga Filipino racers natin na kumakarera sa 2026 Asia Road Racing Championship. The ongoing 31st season ng Asia Road Racing Championships, ito pong 2 weeks ago, they had their Indonesian Grand Prix na ginanap po sa Pertamina Mandalika International Street Circuit sa Mandalika sa Indonesia. 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Actually, sa Japan pala siya. 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Pero doon sa Indonesia, P20 and then retired. But recently, si McKinley Kyle Paz, ito yung sa Indonesia, had a strong P2 finish, second place finish nung race 2 of the Mandalika race. 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That's for the Super Sport 600. So well done for McKinley Kyle Paz. Of course, si McKinley racing for para po dito sa Yamaha, specifically sa Hong Leong Yamaha Racing alongside yung kanyang teammate na si Kasma Daniel. Pero it's been a great effort. So dahil po dun sa P2 finish niya sa Super Sport 600, siya po ay mayroon ng 89 puntos or 89 points. Good for 6th place ng riders sa standings. 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Si McKinley Kyle Paz finished 4th place nung race 1 sa Mandalika, and then of course followed it up with P2. And also, fastest lap din siya. No? Yeah, oo, fastest lap din siya. Itong si McKinley Kyle Paz. Other mga Pinoy racers natin dun sa, naman sa Asia Production 250, medyo unproductive for Carlson Jacob Solis, so may Underbone 150 naman si Ingito. Yun nga, medyo nahirapan siya. P20 and then retire. But at least nakakuha ng isang panalo during the Underbone 150 sa Japan, sa Motegi. And then Leandro Paredes with a P10 and P9 finish sa TVS Asia 1 Make Championship ng Asia Road Racing Championship. And getting his tally up to 47 points. Good for 12th place sa ongoing riders standings. Okay, so yan pong update natin for the 2026 Asia Road Racing Championships, Philippine Standard Time, 29 minutes after 2 p.m. Kayo pa yung nag-inig sa Motor Sports Paddock sa Sports Radio 918 AM. We'll take our only pit stop for this afternoon, mga kaibigan. And when we continue, let's preview the 2026 Dutch Grand Prix, the final staging of this Grand Prix sa Netherlands for a while. And let's see how this will pan out for the main protagonist and also some of the racers and how they're going to approach this second half of the 2026 F1 season. Dito po yan sa Motorsports Paddock sa Sports Radio 918 AM.
10: Good news para sa ating mga senior citizens na binibisyaryo ng DSWD Social Pension.
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13: The elections in September are so important for the development of Muslim Mindanao. And it was just pointed out to me that the elections in September will be 50 years after the Tripoli Agreement.
12: Ang BARM parliamentary elections ay itinuturing na malaking hakbang sa peace process sa pagitan ng pamahalaan at ng Moro Islamic Liberation Front o MILF. 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
9: Philippine Standard Time, 32 minutes after 2 p.m. Motorsports Paddock po sa Sports Radio 918 a.m. Alright mga kaibigan, the second half of the 2026 Formula 1 season will get underway starting actually today. Itong weekend we have practice and the sprint qualifying schedule po natin for the Dutch Grand Prix sa Netherlands sa Zandvoort. 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So, entering pang ilang round ba to? Okay, the 12th round of the FIA Formula 1 World Drivers World Championships for Drivers and Constructors of 2026. Andrea Kimi Antonelli ng Mercedes lamang with 219 points. Sinusundan po ni Lewis Hamilton ng Ferrari with 169. George Russell also still within striking distance, 160 points. Although mukhang wala pa namang at least officially na out of contention. With the exception siguro... Ay, hindi. Still in contention pa rin. Kasi marami pang pwede mangyari. I'm talking about Yuki Tsunoda. So, bakit nakapasok si Yuki Tsunoda? Of course, unfortunately, si Isaac Hadjar nagkaroon po ng wrist injury during training. So, Liam Lawson will be succeeding muna. Will be subbing in for Isaac Hadjar sa Red Bull Racing Ford. And then, Yuki Tsunoda will be racing for Racing Bulls. So, bakit po hindi si Yuki Tsunoda for Isaac? Dapat si maintain lang Racing Bulls kasi po according sa mga reports ng mga media nagko-cover sa Formula 1 hindi ho halos kumakarera si Yuki with the current regulation. So maaaring nagda-drive siya sa sim pero yung mismong testing I'm sure hindi pa hata nakapag drive mismo si Yuki Tsunoda. So medyo pahirapan yung gagawin ni Tsunoda mamaya ang practice. So talagang he needs a lot of lap times para nga po to get himself accumulated sa Racing Bulls lalo na't it's only a one session practice and then afternoon sprint qualifying. So hopefully he can bring the car home for Racing Bulls. Basta matapos makapag-cross the checker flag will be a big boost for Yuki Tsunoda as he will enter the championship officially by the time that the sprint race has begun. Or actually with the weekend, you know. Now, for Liam Lawson, it's a big deal for him. Wala na yung mga kontrabida, yung mga toxic people sa Red Bull, which is si Christian Horner, tsaka si Helmut Marko. So, let's see kung gaano na magiging inspired itong si Liam Lawson as the number two driver. Of course, Max Verstappen looking to cherish, to give one last time yung kanyang mga kababayan a great race. And given that... mawawala po ang Dutch Grand Prix after this weekend. Hopefully, makabalik in the near future dahil nga po may mga ibang races nang nadagdag at wala siya sa calendar next year. So, hopefully, kung ano ba magkaroon ng mga hindi ka nais na sitwasyon, makabalik yung Dutch Grand Prix, who knows. But a lot of fans really grew on the track itself. Ako, honestly, habang pag nilalaro ko siya sa F1 2022 and 23, ganun lang ako kinain ng laptop ko eh. Noon, nakaka-enjoy yung banking, actually. Nakaka-enjoy yung banking. At ganda siya, astig siya. Yeah, it reminds you of the Indy 500 na track that was customized for the Formula 1 race. So, yun po, no? So, that's their standings, the driver standings, of course. Antonelli, Hamilton, Russell, Leclerc, and Norris yun yung ating top 5 and also the top 5 that have won races so far in this 2026 season. Verstappen with 109 points, Piastri with 92, closing in sa triple digits, and then Hadjar 68, Lawson 43, Gasly 42, Lindblad, 23, Colapinto, 19, Behrman, 18, Gabriel Bortoleto, 10, Carlos Sainz Jr., 6, Alexander Albon, 5, Esteban Ocon with 3, Nico Hülkenberg with 2, Fernando Alonso with 1 point. Yan pa lang po yung point scorers natin for this 2026 season. Yet to score sina Bottas at saka si Perez ng Cadillac, and who knows if Yuki Tsunoda will be also joining the scoring table. For the teams, Mercedes-Benz leading with 379 points ahead of Ferrari with 307. McLaren-Mercedes, the reigning Constructors Champion with 220 points. Red Bull Racing 177. Racing Bulls 66. Alpine 61 has with 21 points. Audi with 12. Williams with 11 and Aston Martin with 1, courtesy of that Fernando Alonso P10 finish during the Monaco Grand Prix. Now, last year, of course, memorable siya dahil it could have been a strong finish for Lando Norris, but nagkaroon siya ng engine problems at nanalo nga doon si Oscar Piastri. And we all thought that Piastri is on his way to win the 2025 World Championship. Pero Norris and Verstappen mounted a great comeback. Nagkaroon ng mga mga mistakes and reliability problems as well. Itong si Oscar Piastri, but more on Piastri having his own mistakes. Kaya right now, the reigning world champion Lando Norris will look to have makabawi siya dun sa hindi magandang experience niya ng 2025 Dutch Grand Prix, and hopefully in the final staging of this race in the Netherlands ay maging maganda yung kanyang performance as a reigning world champion. And let's see if Mercedes always the team to beat. Mga magagandang package or mga added yung mga adobo ba yon, added boost sa kanilang mga makina, ang Ferrari at saka McLaren and Mercedes as well, syempre dahil nga by at least sa level ng sa interpretation ng FIA, it's the Ford engine ng Red Bull lang the best engine as far as internal combustion ang pag-uusapan. Okay, so that's the drivers and the team standings for you mga kaibigan. And just like to recap ano what happened in the previous races in the first half of the season. Of course, the first six races were won by Mercedes. George Russell getting the win so Australia, and then it was a Kimi Antonelli streak from China, Japan, Miami, Canada, and Monaco, which was halted by yung racer na kanyang sinaksi, si Lewis Hamilton of Ferrari, winning his first race in the Scarlet Thread of the Prancing Horse. George Russell nakabawi for Mercedes winning in Austria, and then the British Grand Prix na ipanalo ni Charles Leclerc ng Ferrari. Kimi Antonelli nakabawi sa Belgium, and then first race victory as a reigning world champion for Lando Norris during the Hungarian Grand Prix. So the second half of the season will be featuring a Dutch Grand Prix, Italian Grand Prix, a Spanish Grand Prix which will be held in Madrid, Azerbaijan, the Bahrain Grand Prix in Malaysia, the Singapore Grand Prix, the United States Grand Prix, Mexico City Grand Prix, Sao Paulo Grand Prix which is in Brazil, Las Vegas GP, and temporarily nakasked as 22nd and 23rd rounds ang Qatar at saka Abu Dhabi. Pero kung talaga hindi making stable yung sitwasyon sa Middle East, sabi nga po ng FIA sa mga balibalita is that there will be two European races to close out the 2026 F1 season. To conclude the Motorsports Paddock mga kaibigan, 2027 driver lineup natin. Of course, ang pinakamalaking balita is Max Verstappen extending his contract up to the 2000 or the conclusion of the 2030 season. So, ang lineup natin for the 2027 season, Norris Piastri for the reigning world champions, Leclerc and Hamilton 2027, Antonelli Russell, so sure will then. Russell can take safe na si Russell, tsaka si Piastri. Verstappen still the seat secured for Red Bull for 2027, Gasly secured for Alpine, Hülkenberg and Bortoleto secured for Audi, Cadillac walang problema but it's still Bottas and Perez. So Williams, they recently announced that Alexander Albon and Carlos Sainz Jr. will be still racing for Williams. Yet to confirm pa mga racers for Aston Martin, for Haas F1, shout out to Shai Jameson, Haas F1 fan. Sino kaya magiging drivers for Haas for 2027? For Racing Bulls, sino kaya at sino magiging kakampi ni Pierre Gasly? So that's the update sa mga contract extensions. So mga silly season natin, walang lumipat ng team. Well, kailangan napilitan lang si Lawson dahil nga nagkaroon ng injury si Hajar. Pero walang announcement na lilipat ng team to race for next year. By far, as of 2:42 in the afternoon Philippine time or in Europe time, as of 8:42 a.m. oras sa Central Europe. Okay? Alright, and with that, we conclude the Motorsports Paddock for this afternoon, mga kaibigan. Coming up next, mga sporting witness updates from our friends and partners from the BBC in London. In the meantime, you can catch mga sports stories, updates, and features po sa amin. Ito po ang aming mga socials and website. Okay, Sports Radio 918, yan po ang aming placeholder Facebook for the meantime. Sports Radio live stream. We have YouTube as well. Sports Radio 918 AM. Shoutout kay Matthew Pacheco tsaka si Suzanne for also creating this one. Ano pa ba? Twitter.com/X at Sports Radio 918, and then sa ano po sa website namin radiopilipinas.ph/sportsradio918 at yung PBS receiver app na pwede nyo pa i-download sa Google Play Store for Android at sa App Store for iOS. And also, promoting as well yung mga teammates namin dyan sa PBS receiver app, ang Radyo Pilipinas, Radyo Publiko, The Capital 104.3 FM, Radyo Pilipinas World Service, Radyo Magazine at 87.5 Republican Iwan. At ngayon din po yung mga iba't ibang radio stations ng inyong Radyo Pilipinas around the archipelago under the Presidential Broadcast Service or Philippine Broadcasting Service. Alright, and so goes Motorsports Paddock for this afternoon, Ninoy Aquino Day 2026. On behalf of the men and women of your institution in Philippine Sports Broadcast, sa ating hardworking colleagues over at the Malolos Transmitter at sa ating Pete Cruz sa Master Control for this afternoon, sina Sir Edmund Rodson, si Ma'am Ivy, Sir Daniel at saka si Boss Timmy. Ako po si Aaron Bayato. Godspeed sa Philippine Sports sa atin ng West Philippine Sea. Ito po Motorsports Paddock. So Sports Radio 918 AM. And that's a great person and that's a great Filipino, as one said, faith in our people and faith in God.
15: 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Huwag magpahuli. Beyond the track, pagdating sa updated results. The loudest buzz. Pati na rin sa mga happenings and whatabouts ng mga drivers in and outside the racetrack. All that and more sa Motorsports Paddock. Motorsports Paddock. 918 AM.
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20: You're listening to the Sporting Witness podcast from the BBC World Service with me, Patrick Keightley. I'm taking you back to February 2008 and one of the biggest giant killings in the history of American football, But this time, at Super Bowl 42 in Phoenix, Arizona, it was the Giants that would be doing the killing. Unbeaten all season, Tom Brady's New England Patriots were arguably the best team in NFL history. But somehow, the New York Giants found a way to upset the odds, and it was all made possible in what Fox Sports called the greatest play in Super Bowl history, the helmet catch.
1: As soon as he let go of the ball, I was like, what is he doing? And I'm like, no, don't throw it.
20: But he did. And 2 minutes later, the Giants have won the Super Bowl. OCU Manyora was part of the Giants team who pulled off that incredible victory. Born in London to Nigerian parents, he left the UK aged just 7 when his father's business began to take off back home. Amazingly, the future Super Bowl winner grew up knowing nothing of the sport he would one day dominate.
21: Growing up in Nigeria, everything was football. Well, soccer for me. I had literally no clue what American football was. But I remember my mother, she would travel to America all the time. My stepmother, that is. And so she went to America 1 year. She came back and she gave me this blanket. Slept under this blanket till I was like 15. I had no idea what it was. It was just like a logo on there with like a guy with an eye patch on him. And I was like, it's a cool blanket. But I didn't really understand the significance of it until I got to America and I turned on the TV. And, you know, I see them playing this crazy looking sport. You know, they have all this equipment on, but I saw that particular logo and it was the Raiders logo. And so that's when I really understood that I was actually connected in some form or fashion to American football, even though I didn't know what it was for all those years.
20: Life was good for OC and his family in Nigeria, but that all changed when he moved to the United States to continue his education.
21: My father used everything that he had accumulated to send us to America to get an education, right? But then at that point in time, he started to experience difficulties himself. So when we got to America, we didn't have any money. So we went from, you know, Nigeria, where we were wealthy, to America, where we became instantly poor. And so we were living in the projects. And the America that I saw was nothing like the America that I saw on TV in Nigeria, right? Like for me, it was all the Fresh Prince of Bel-Air, the Cosby Show, Baywatch. So in my mind, that's what I'm thinking I'm going to America to experience. And I land in America and I'm living in like the middle of the slums. And it was tough.
20: But there was a way out. And that crazy-looking sport of his childhood would prove to be OC's once he'd finally put down that soccer ball.
21: You know, they don't say American football in America. They just call it football. So in my head, I was thinking soccer until I actually went to like a high school game and I saw it for the first time. I was like, wow, this is crazy. I saw that all the cool kids basically were playing this sport. And so for me, it was like a way to fit in. The great thing I would say about American football is that there's literally a position for every body type. So whatever your body type is, or if you're fast, if you're tall, if you're strong, they can slot you into a position based upon your physique and your physical attributes. And they know where you're going to excel based upon the things that you have. When I went to go try out for the football team, they were like, well, you're this height, you're this size, you're a defensive lineman. But then you actually have to start working on your skills and your technique and things of that nature. And that's how you go from just being a regular guy to being one of the best players, is just by how you refine your skill.
20: Despite making a big impression in college football with Alabama's Troy Trojans, OC was still stunned when the New York Giants came calling in 2003. 5 years later, he was heading for the Super Bowl. But to claim the ultimate prize, they had to overcome a juggernaut that had swept everyone aside. Despite losing to the New England Patriots in the final game of the season, they'd more than held their own and felt they had nothing to fear if they met again at the Super Bowl.
21: I think we were like 10, 14-point underdogs, the biggest underdogs in NFL history. But in our heads, we thought we were the better team. It's bizarre how we thought we were better than an undefeated football team. But all that came from the confidence that we had playing them in the regular season finale. You're not going to believe this, but to this day, I don't remember much about the game itself. I don't. The best way I can use to describe it is like I was watching myself play. Is like an out-of-body experience. It's the first time I've ever experienced anything like that before. The things that I was doing on the field, I don't know who was doing them. It was like I was playing a video game and controlling myself on the field. It was bizarre.
20: It was a tense, tight match that was going to take something remarkable to decide it. And that's where the helmet catch comes in. The Giants were trailing the Patriots 14-10 with just 2 minutes left on the clock. Then quarterback Eli Manning sends the ball hurtling forward towards their wide receiver, David Tyree. What happened next was so improbable, it's been described as an insult to physics and Albert Einstein.
2: He fires the ball down the middle of the field, which normally you do not do that.
21: From there, it was like chariots of fire, you know, either going on in the background and you just locked in on that ball.
3: Catches it, ball off his helmet, head, you couldn't tell what he did with it.
21: It's a moment of time that's literally like frozen. I just remember getting my second hand back on that ball. All I know is I got it, and I'm not letting this thing go.
22: When he caught the ball, we knew we were going to win.
23: We're going to win this game because there's no way we're going to make that play irrelevant.
20: As David Tyree leapt to make the catch, he was under such intense pressure from the Patriots' Rodney Harrison that it was nearly impossible to get both hands on the ball. Instead, he used one hand to grab it, then pressed it tightly against his helmet as he fell, twisting his body as he did so the ball didn't touch the ground as he landed.
21: The offense is on the field at that time, right? So, you know, Eli is playing, and then I remember watching, I saw them grab Eli. And so as soon as they grabbed him, I put my head down because in my head, I thought it's a sack, right? They sacked him, this game is over for us. So they grabbed him, I put my head down, and then all of a sudden I hear the crowd roar. And so I look up and I see David Tyree getting up with the ball. I didn't understand what had happened until, you know, a little bit later on when I'm watching it on TV. They're like, oh, helmet catch, helmet catch, helmet catch. I didn't see it in person because I wasn't, as soon as they grabbed Eli, I put my head down. But understanding how that happened, it was, you know, obviously we were supposed to win the Super Bowl when things like that start to happen. And oddly enough, he had the worst week of practice ever. This is David Tyree, the worst week. They threw him the ball. He dropped every single football they threw at him. And then he comes up with the biggest catch of probably the biggest game of any of our careers.
20: That unique moment shifted the momentum. And from it, with just 35 seconds remaining, the Giants grabbed the touchdown they needed to come out 17-14 victors. OC's Giants were Super Bowl winners, and he was immortalized for his role in this moment.
21: 2 weeks after I retired, they put me in the Ring of Honor, which is the Giants Ring of Honor, which means they regarded me as one of like their key players in the Giants history, right? And when I think about where I came from, when I started playing the game, the things that we went through, things that my family went through, things that I went through, to be recognized as one of the best players in the Giants history was really, really something outstanding.
20: 17 years on and one more Super Bowl win later, OC is now one of the top commentators on the game and an ambassador for the sport in Africa, where he strives to help develop the next wave of superstars from the continent.
21: With what we're doing, I could literally have somebody in the NFL who has never played before in like 6 months. It's a very, very unique opportunity and something that I don't take for granted because I know that it's unique amongst pretty much everything in the world. And with this thing that we're doing in the NFL Africa, it's very, very possible. And so we're really happy about that.
20: OC Umanyora was speaking to me, Patrick Keitley, for the Sporting Witness podcast. Thank you to the NFL and the New York Giants for the use of their archive. 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
25: It was really surreal. It was a surreal kind of atmosphere there. You couldn't really see anybody.
24: To the shocking and unexpected.
26: I'm just wondering, what are we going to do now? This was really my worst fear. He found 100% horse meat that was labelled as beef.
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27: 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So the workers only knew, oh, the boss is here.
28: 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The future was not so bright.
24: Witness history.
29: We had a designer. 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And we all said, that's brilliant, but it's never going to happen.
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30: Time to celebrate Kulturang Pinoy. Tradisyon, musika, sining, literatura, at iba pa. Anything and everything fun and Filipino. Ito ang Pinoy Kultura.
31: If there's anything that could describe the Filipino, it's that he loves to eat.
0: which may not be exclusive to the race, but is especially unique because of his ingenuity and creativity when it comes to making food that's not only delicious, but affordable. Ika nga swak sa busa at panlasa. And in the case of street food, adventurous. Street food in the Philippines has especially become a fast-growing industry. The more popular ones, ang pinakamabenta, are known to its consumers by their unusual names, tulad ng Adidas, Walkman, at Betamax. Sigurado akong na-experience na ng panlasa mo ang paanang manok, tinga ng baboy, and clotted pig or chicken blood na para bang maliliit na blood cakes, named after what movies used to be watched on or ang Betamax. Nikay de Guzman and Esquire says in the 50s, livestock was plentiful. Street food sold were the more expensive cuts, chicken or pork barbecue. But when the economic crisis hit in the 70s, Pinoy's looked to the parts that normally get thrown out, like intestines and innards. These suddenly became valuable and reinforced the Filipino practice, walang tapon, walang sayang, that in turn brought out the isaw, a word that came from sawsawan, where you dip the isaw. But that's just three of a variety of street food. There's even a day-old chick boiled or fried, and these days, chicken skin. Found more often near bus stops, markets, or workplaces where an ordinary person can grab a quick snack for less than 10 pesos. Ano man ito, banana kyu, kamote kyu, turon man, kwek-kwek, or tukneneng. In these times of frugality and austerity, lamansyan siya ng Pilipino at ng kanyang kultura.
30: Yan ang Pinoy kultura, because our culture is cool.
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30: Time to celebrate kulturang Pinoy. 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
0: Ang kwento ng adobo. From its humble beginnings sa hapagkainan ng mga Pilipino noong ika-16 na siglo to 21st century international tables, adobo, the most famous and the country's national dish, speaks of our culture, the sour and the salty, the sweetness and spice, mixed with the richness of tender chunks of pork or chicken, sometimes both, together. It has traveled provinces, crossed continents to inspire chefs and delight peoples across the seas. Traditionally cooked in clay pots, the Spanish gave the name adobo to the dish, from adobar, which means marinate. It is an indigenous cooking method that uses vinegar and salt to preserve food in the tropical climate. It's been cooked a multitude of ways. Simple, may maanghang, merong may coconut milk, depende sa rehiyon na siyang pinanggalingan. It's so flexible, it can create various and sometimes new tastes. Panlasang Pinoy has listed 31 of what they call insanely delicious adobo recipes. There's the traditional chicken adobo. Simple, made with chicken, soy sauce, vinegar, garlic, peppercorns, and bay leaves. There's adobo that varies in color and taste. Adobong dilaw, adobong pula, at adobong puti. At hindi lang lutong chicken or pork. May adobong tahong, adobong kangkong, and chicken feet adobo. The New York Times once shared on Twitter a simple chicken adobo recipe as coming comfort food to cook in the middle of winter. The Food Network had its own adobo recipe, and there is apparently a Spanish chicken adobo with chocolate. This humble but iconic adobo is not without controversy. Wikipedia says a trade department once announced plans to standardize the most popular Filipino dishes to make them easier to promote, starting with the adobo. Maraming hindi natuwa at binatikos ang plano. The agency did a 180, said it's not mandatory and will only be done as a benchmark to define a basic traditional recipe. Para malaman kung tunay na Filipino dish pag nasa international setting. The adobo has been honored abroad, was runner-up in the Best Nouveau Street Food in the 2010 LA Street Food Fest. Philippine Primer says Chef Gordon Ramsay picked a pork adobo burger in Good Morning America's Battle of the Burgers in 2017. One can say the mix of flavors and spices of this iconic dish is a perfect foil for the Filipino character. It has certainly come a long way and has endured all this time. Simple or fusion elaborate version, the adobo remains to warm hearts and please palates. And bringing Tatak Pinoy to the world, just a bonus.
30: Yan ang Pinoy kultura, because our culture is cool.
7: Good news para sa ating mga senior citizens na binibisyaryo ng DSWD Social Pension.
9: Finally, ay funded na po yung increase para doon sa ating senior citizens sa Welfare Act. 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
17: 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Ako po si Aaron Bayato. 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Our headlines for today, Ninoy Aquino Day, August 21, 2026. Gilas women outlast Senegal to close FIBA Olympic pre-qualifying run. EJ Obiena's Golden Spree ends after 6th place finish in Lausanne. Training accident puts Kira Ellis's triathlon comeback plans on hold. Teen speed skater Kirsten Fernandez bags second gold in 2026 Asian Open. Strong group overpowers Chinese Taipei, heads to classification game versus Jordan. And defending champion Alcaraz set for US Open return, US Open to offer biggest prize fund in Grand Slam history. Those are the headlines of the sports stories in detail.
20: Detalye ng mga naganap na sports matchups.
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17: Sa ating top story mga kaibigan, sa larangan po ng basketball. The Philippine Women's National Basketball Team or Gilas Women will not make it to the 2028 FIBA Women's Olympic Qualifying but still exited the pre-qualifying tournament with held high after a 79-75 win over Senegal at the Arena Astros in Guadalajara in Mexico early Friday morning. The Philippines ended up third in Group B with a 1-2 record behind Canada and host Mexico, which both advanced to the semifinals after winning their first two games. Gilas women unleashed a 15-zip run to overhaul a 46-50 deficit into a 61-50 lead at the end of the third quarter. Casey De La Rosa then scattered 9 of her 16 points in the fourth period to protect the Nationals from another collapse, and the Ateneo standout also scored on back-to-back possessions and gave Gilas women a 78-73 lead with 1:28 to go. Vanessa De Jesus also scored 16 points behind 4 three-pointers, and Sofia Dignadise shot 7 of 12 to likewise finish with 16 markers. Sierra Dillard had 25 points for Senegal, which lost all three games. We go to youth basketball. Gilas Pilipinas Youth or the Philippine Youth Basketball Team failed to march on to the FIBA U18 Asia Cup semifinals as China proved too much. Final score 117-103 in their knockout quarterfinal showdown on Friday at the Veer Savarkar Indoor Stadium in Ahmedabad in India. The loss also denied the Philippines a spot in the 2027 FIBA Under-19 Basketball World Cup as only the semifinalists of the continental event will qualify. The Nationals last made it to the world stage in 2019 after a fourth place finish in the 2018 Asia Cup. The Filipinos trailed by as many as 24 points and as they couldn't keep up

0: 76 in a tune-up game on Thursday at the San Miguel Corporation Gym in Pasig City. It was part of the Nationals' ongoing preparation for the fourth window of the FIBA Basketball World Cup 2027 Asian Qualifiers. Gilas is scheduled to host Jordan on August 28 and Iran on August 30 at the SM Mall of Asia Arena. Olsen is in the country to prepare for the upcoming KBL season. We now go to other sporting events. Athletics naman po, EJ Obiena's run of 3 straight gold medals came to an end in the Lausanne leg of the Diamond League in Switzerland. Mr. Obiena cleared 5.81 meters on his second attempt before failing to match his season best of 5.91, finishing 6th overall among 11 competitors. The two-time Filipino Olympian earlier cleared 5.51 and 5.66 meters. World number 1 in Sweden's Armand Duplantis dominated the event with a new meet record of 6.21 meters, followed by Emmanuel Karalis of Greece at 6.16 and Australia's Curtis Marshall at 5.91. The 30-year-old Obiena was coming off a golden performance in Poland where he set his season best after also winning twice in Germany. We go to triathlon. Gera Ellis will miss the Philippine team's campaign in next month's 20th Asian Games in Aichi, Nagoya, Japan after a bike accident ended her season early. Ellis, who turned 20 just yesterday, announced the unfortunate news on Facebook today, sharing photos of herself on a stretcher with a cast on her left arm as well as her broken bike. The Filipina-British triathlete said she was hit by a car during a training ride, leaving her with broken bones and bruises and forcing her to put her comeback plans on hold. It has been a difficult year for Alice, who started 2026 with stitches before suffering a knee injury that sidelined her for around 7 months. An old injury also resurfaced during her recovery. Alice, who won gold medals in last year's European Triathlon Junior Cup and the Southeast Asian Games, had hoped to return to competition in the Asian Games alongside Raven Alcoceba and Kim Mangrobang. She said she will undergo further medical checks and plans to spend the rest of the year recovering before making her comeback for 2027. Filipino gymnast LJ Padilla is making the most of her second chance as she prepares to compete in her first Asian Games next month. Here's the full story from Arian Malyare.
1: Luvic or Janine LJ Padilla was in her sixth year with the Philippine Women's Artistic Gymnastics Team in 2023 when she decided to step away from gymnastics. 3 years later, she found her way back to the sport, this time as a trampoline gymnast. And just 4 months into her comeback, the 26-year-old Filipina is set to take on the biggest challenge of her career when she makes her Asian Games debut in Aichi, Nagoya, Japan this September. Padilla, who holds a bachelor's degree in hospitality management from the University of the East, actually had chances to compete at the 2018 and 2022 Asian Games, but both opportunities ultimately fell through. Now, years later, she is finally getting her chance to fulfill one of her biggest dreams.
2: I wasn't really expecting po talaga, like, to be able to get to compete with the Asian Games kasi it's just a dream for me back then. But definitely, it's one of my bucket list talaga to be able to join it because it's kind of like Olympics because it's a every 4 years competition. Because if I'm not mistaken, we were supposed to join this already like back then, parang 2018. And then it's got, parang, I don't know what happened. It wasn't able to push through. So things have been, na-delay siya. And then 2022 during pandemic, so you were also supposed to join it. And then this time, it's like, oh my gosh, finally.
1: After years of competing and stepping away from the sport for some time, Padilla now hopes to bring with her the lessons she has learned since joining the national team in 2017. According to Padilla, the upcoming Asian Games is more than just a competition, but also a second chance to pursue a dream she once thought was already out of reach.
2: It's definitely proving something to myself. Nakaya po.
3: Nakaya pa, ay, no? Yes, ni LJ.
2: Yes, kaya po. Despite all of the setbacks and like all of the things. Parang even if I quit, na if you really want to do something, nakaya talaga siya.
1: That was LJ Padilla, Asian Games bound Philippine trampoline gymnast. Aryan Malyare, Sports Radio 918.
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0: Thank you very much, Aryan Malyare. Sa ibang balita po, Filipina speed skater Kirsten Lane Fernandez continued her historic campaign at the 2026 Asian Open Short Track Speed Skating Trophy after winning her second gold medal on Thursday, August 20. The 13-year-old skater clocked 1 minute and 19.989 seconds to take the top spot or pole position.

0: in the Junior Sea Girls 777-meter event, finishing ahead of Australia's Rachel Yirin Tan, who placed second, in 1 minute and 20.749 seconds. Matsuri Kinashi of Indonesia and JC Yong of Hong Kong shared third place after recording 1 minute and 20.779. Fernandez first made history on Tuesday by winning the Junior Sea Girls 1,000-meter event, giving the Philippines his first-ever gold in the tournament history. Meanwhile, 23-year-old Sandri Gimba earned a silver in the senior women's 1,000-meter event. Miss Gimba finished in 1 minute and 52.003 behind Thailand's Tanuchaya Chatsaisong, who won gold in 1 minute and 45.602 seconds. China's Yu Chen Liu took bronze in 1 minute and 53.031 seconds. Philippine powerlifters Jane Erasmo and Lyra Shane Silvano each captured 4 gold medals at the 2026 IPF World Sub-Junior and Junior Equipped Powerlifting Championships in Sun City, South Africa. The 23-year-old Erasmo ruled the women's junior minus 57-kilogram division, posting a 200-kilogram squat, 132.5-kilogram bench press, and 192.5-kilogram deadlift for a commanding 525-kilogram total. She finished well ahead of Americans Octavia Hill and Elizabeth Pizarro, who took silver and bronze with totals of 477.5 kilograms and 400 kilograms respectively. Erasmo also placed second in the junior best lifter category, finishing behind Norway's Tuva Lierhagen, who posted a 725 kilogram total in the women's junior 84 plus kilogram division. Samantala Silvano topped the women's sub junior minus 43 kilogram division with a 105 kilogram squat, 60 kilogram bench press, and 117.5 kilogram deadlift for a 282.5 kilogram total. She defeated American Crystal Anaya by 35 kilograms. Miss Anaya settled for silver with a 247.5 kilogram total. In chess, national master Daniel Fernandez bagged the silver medal in the seniors 50-plus category at the 32nd Abu Dhabi International Chess Festival in the United Arab Emirates. Daniel Fernandez scored 5.5 points from 5 wins, 1 draw and 1 loss in the 7-round blitz tournament, just half a point behind Grandmaster Vladimir Akopian of the United States. Grandmaster Alexei Barsov of Uzbekistan was third with 5.5 points. Fernandez, also a certified online arena GM, opened the tournament with 4 straight wins over compatriot and arena FIDE master Joey Cabaya, India's Krisha Salim, Hungary's Laszlo Kovari, and GM Barsov. He then drew against Akopian in the 5th round before losing to Azerbaijan international master Ilgar Baranyaj. Fernandez bounced back in the final round with a win over Sudan Hassan's Suleiman Hamza and secured his place on the podium. In mountain bike downhill racing, comebacking Naomi Gardose top today's seeding run in the Asian MTB Continental Series in Siol, Malaysia. Gardose negotiated a challenging 770-meter course in 2 minutes and 0.14 of a second, 11 seconds faster than closest pursuer and Su Shu of Chinese Taipei. Gardose is only on her second Asian event following a 6-month recovery from a broken collarbone that she suffered in the Southeast Asian Games in Chonburi, Thailand, as a strong favorite to win the final run tomorrow, Saturday. She had her comeback race last June and finished with a bronze in the Asian Mountain Bike Championships in Uzbekistan. We go to football. Kaya Women's FC Iloilo kept its hold of pole position in Group B of the 2026-2027 AFC Women's Champions League preliminaries. The reigning PFF Women's League champions outclassed Phnom Penh Crown of Cambodia 5-1 on Thursday at the Dolan Omurzakov Stadium in Bishkek, Kyrgyzstan, bringing their points tally to 6 after 2 matches. Sarah Jen Tulabing and Marisa Vasquez both chalked up braces for the Philippine side, while Inday Tolentin scored one to help Kaya Women's remain undefeated with a plus 10 goal difference. Kaya Women's will wrap up the preliminary round against TCL of Hong Kong on Sunday. Kaya must win or at least secure a draw to advance to the group stage of the Champions League. Going back to basketball, Strong Group Pilipinas flexed its might on semi-final bound host Chinese Taipei Blue with a lopsided 117-74 victory to close out the group phase of the 45th William Jones Cup on Thursday at Xinjiang Gymnasium. Isaiah Pinheiro led Strong Group with 22 points and 13 rebounds, while Titing Manalili added 13 markers. The defending two-time champions, however, will not advance to the next round despite a 5-1 record in Group A signed with KBL team Wonju DB Prami. Chinese Taipei Blue was given a semi-final slot by the Chinese Taipei Basketball Association in a sudden change of format before the tournament started. Wonju DB, for its part, advanced to the semis after tallying the better quotient over SGA at plus 6. Despite the frustrating decision of the host, Strong Group will aim to finish its campaign with pride against Jordan in the fifth place game set at 7 p.m. tonight. The other group, UC Irvine and Chinese Taipei White, advance to the Final Four. The Premier Volleyball League will hold its Ultimate 2026 on-tour games tomorrow at the Victoria City Coliseum in Negros Occidental. Opening the doubleheader is the 4 p.m. match between the Capital One Solar Spikers and the Farm Fresh Foxes. Creamline and Galleries Tower will then close out the Provincial Swing in their 6:30 p.m. showdown before an unexpected full house crowd, with the Cool Smashers looking to follow up their victory over the Next Led Chameleons in Isabela. Samantala po, si Jaja Santiago, or Sachi Minowa, is still unsure if she's going to play in her first Premier Volleyball League match after 5 years. Thailand's EST Kola will return to the PVL after 2 years as one of the two foreign guest teams to spice up the Invitational Conference. EST Kola will be joined by Ho Chi Minh City of Vietnam for the August 31 to September 8 tournament at the Smart Araneta Coliseum. The Thai and Vietnamese clubs will now participate in the elimination round, unlike in the previous editions where they were automatically qualified for the semifinals. They will go up against Creamline, PLDT, Farm Fresh, and Next Led, the top four teams mula po sa nagdaang previous All-Filipino Conference. In esports, Philippine Crossfire Squad Team Stallions advanced to the semifinals of the 2026 Esports World Cups in Paris, France, after sweeping Brazil's ROC Esports in the quarterfinals. Team Stallions won 13-10 on Subbase and 10-3 on Ankara. Team Stallions will face Brazil's Team Liquid tonight at 7 for a spot in the Grand Finals.
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0: Philippine Standard Time, 25 minutes after 3 p.m. Sports News Roundup here on Sports Radio, 918 a.m. We go to second half of our sporting news and updates. We go to foreign sports development. Carlos Alcaraz will defend his men's singles crown at the United States Open 2026 after missing 4 months with a wrist injury. The 7-time Grand Slam champion announced his participation in the New York Major on Thursday through a social media video. The 23-year-old Alcaraz triumphed at the Australian Open in January to become the youngest man to win all 4 Grand Slam titles, but has not played a competitive match since April after injuring his right wrist at the Barcelona Open. Aside from playing singles, Mr. Alcaraz could also enter the mixed doubles competition that takes place the week before the US Open, with 3 wildcards still to be handed out. The United States Open singles event begins on Sunday, August 30 at Flushing Meadows in New York. Still in the U.S. Open, the said major Grand Slam will offer the biggest prize fund in Grand Slam history with a total of $108 million US dollars, or that's 6.6 billion pesos on offer, marking a 20% increase from last year. The singles champion will receive 5.5 million US dollars, or about 339.5 million pesos each, a 10% increase. First round losers will take home 140,000 US dollars, or around 8.646 million pesos, which is 27% more than last year. The prize pool includes a 2 million US dollar contribution to a welfare fund, which leading players have been demanding from all the Grand Slams. We go to, still in tennis, world number 3 Jessica Pegula claimed 100 wins in hardcourt WTA 1000 events after overcoming fellow American Amanda Anisimova in the quarterfinals of the Cincinnati Open in Ohio. Pegula shrugged off a second set medical timeout to stay unbeaten against Anisimova in 6 matches, winning 6-4, 2-6, 7-6 after 2 hours and 15 minutes. Pegula will be tested against defending champion Iga Swiatek, who advanced after world number 2 Elena Rybakina retired in their own quarterfinal showdown. Swiatek was leading 4-1 with Rybakina serving at 40-15 when the Kazakhstan tennis player suffered a left ankle injury. Swiatek kept her bid to become just the second woman since 2004 to successfully defend a Cincinnati title. Rybakina, meanwhile, failed in her quest to dethrone Arina Sabalenka at the top of the WTA rankings ahead of next week's United States Open. In the men's side, 7-seed Flavio Cobolli advanced into his first Masters 1000 semifinal after a 2-6-6-3-6-4 victory over 18-seed Tommy Paul in Cincinnati. Going the distance for a 4th straight match, the Italian recovered from a slow start to defeat Paul for the second time. Cobolli will next face 21st seed Arthur Fils of France, who ended Thiago Agustin Tirante's Cincinnati run with a 6-3-6-2 win in only 64 minutes. Fils is into his third ATP 1000 semifinal this coming season. We go to golf. Rory McIlroy rediscovered his form to share the first round lead at the BMW Championship at Bellerive Country Club in St. Louis, Missouri. The world number 2, who finished 66th at the St. Jude Championship last weekend, carded a 6-under par 64 highlighted by 3 birdies on the last 4 holes. The Northern Irishman is tied with the American quartet of Gary Woodland, Wyndham Clark, J.J. Spahn, and Chris Goddard. The BMW Championship is a penultimate FedEx Cup playoffs event, which is the longest-running regular PGA Tour event on the calendar outside of the 4 major tournaments. We go to world soccer. Brazil football great Ronaldinho is hoping he can score his 300th career goal after announcing a comeback at the age of 46 with Italian third-tier side Ravenna. Ravenna finished third in Group B of last season's third-tier championship and is seeking a return to Serie B, where they haven't played since 2008. Thousands of fans gathered at the City Beach for an event dubbed Ronaldinho Day, enduring rain to witness the unveiling of the former Paris Saint-Germain, Barcelona, and AC Milan playmaker, who retired from playing in 2015. Ronaldinho ended his career in September 2015 after playing his last official match with Brazilian club Fluminense. He won the World Cup in 2002, scoring the winning goal in the quarterfinal against England and the Ballon d'Or in 2005. We go to American football. The National Football League fined the Dallas Cowboys and New Orleans Saints $500,000 apiece following multiple fights at their joint practice session in Oxnard in California. In a statement, the league announced that the competition committee has made sportsmanship, including at joint practices, a point of emphasis over the past several years. All clubs were reminded by memo prior to training camp of their responsibility in preventing unsportsmanlike behavior at joint practices that has the potential to result to injury. Players from the Cowboys and the Saints threw punches during several skirmishes throughout the joint practice, which was conducted in uncommonly hot, humid weather in the coastal town. Cowboys owner Jerry Jones said his team will appeal the pretty stiff fine, even though he understood why the NFL issued such a hefty penalty. The Cowboys also plan to fine their own players who were involved. Meanwhile, more than 200 NFL players are interested in competing in flag football at the 2028 Los Angeles Olympic Games. The non-contact sport gears up for its games debut in Los Angeles. In a media call, Brian Finn, the league's senior vice president of global flag football, said they have begun canvassing National Football League players' interest in representing their countries in the Olympics. And to date, more than 200 players representing 25-plus countries have said they are interested in representing their country in the Olympic Games. flag football has been on the rise in the United States since it was announced as an Olympic sport in 2023. The Los Angeles Games will feature 6 men's and 6 women's flag football teams. Cincinnati Bengals quarterback Joe Burrow earlier said this year that he had always wanted to play at the Olympics and win a gold medal, while Kansas City Chiefs quarterback Patrick Mahomes said he will league flag football to the younger guys. In Formula 1, the second half of the 2026 season will begin this weekend at the Netherlands with the Dutch Grand Prix in Zandvoort. After securing a new 4-year deal, former 4-time world champion Max Verstappen of Red Bull Ford will look to put up a decent showing in front of his hometown fans. Meanwhile, Drivers' Championship leader Andrea Kimi Antonelli of Mercedes will look to extend his current 50-point advantage against nearest rival Lewis Hamilton of Ferrari. Dutch Grand Prix will have a sprint format this weekend, with the sprint race slated tomorrow at 6 p.m. Philippine time. Race day Sunday is scheduled at 9 p.m. Philippine time. And finally po sa ating sports news roundup, here's a special glimpse of the Golden Pass in sports history. This coming weekend, mga kababayan, the Philippine Taekwondo Association will celebrate its 50th founding anniversary. The PTA was founded in 1976, which aimed to promote the Korean martial art in the country. At present, the Philippine Taekwondo Association is the country's governing body for Taekwondo and is a member of the World Taekwondo Federation and the Philippine Olympic Committee. Tapos sa inyong Sports Radio 918 ang ating pagbate at pagpupugay po sa anibersaryo ng Philippine Taekwondo Association. And so goes your sports news roundup for today, August 21, 2026, Ninoy Aquino Day, as compiled and edited by the men and women of your institution in Philippine Sports Broadcast, this station, DZSR Sports Radio 918 AM. 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
10: Nakakasana ang kauna-unahang parliamentary election sa Bangsamoro Autonomous Region in Muslim Mindanao o BARM na nakatakdang ganapin ngayong September 14. 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
11: The elections in September are so important for the development of Muslim Mindanao. And it was just pointed out to me that the elections in September will be 50 years after the Tripoli Agreement.
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2: 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I think I got it.
3: Well, we need to get it cracking out here.
2: 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You feel me?
1: Man, I totally agree. 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
2: Yeah.
1: Let's get back together and make...

0: prestigious academies na nagpo-produce po ng mga best athletes around the world. 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And IMG Academy, also dito rin po si Alex Ayala affiliated, ano. So talagang we are blessed na maraming Pilipino na ang nakikita nitong academy na ito. And lately ay isa po again si Aiden sa mga na-recruit, no, nito po ng IMG Academy. So Aiden, how does it feel na you are now part of this academy, no? You get the chance na ma-develop pa yung mga skills and the talent mo as a young baseball player.
1: Para sa akin, it's super amazing na I could train with everyone that's high level, at I could also train sa IMG na amazing facilities, and also I could level up my game while at the same time nakakadala ko din yung skill pabalik dito sa Philippines to teach my teammates, coaches, and I'm also ready to learn and for new experiences.
0: Ayan, so eto, can you tell us how were you recruited? No, paano ka napansin and eventually nakita ka nga netong IMG Academy, Aiden?
1: For that, it's all with IMG and my mom. They've been talking dati pa since parang January ata. But it's all with them. I'm just here for the hard work and also to train and just work hard and stay diligent.
0: So, eto, Aiden, di ba, nakapunta ka na ba doon sa IMG mula nung nalaman mo na you were recruited?
1: Apo.
0: So, can you bring us back? No, kwentuhan mo lang kami doon sa moment na you feel na eto na, nasa harap mo na yung academy, na feel mo na eto na, magti-training ka na dito. So, kwentuhan mo kami about doon sa experience mo.
1: Nung pumunta ako doon, it was so amazing na nakita ko in person, dahil I always watch yung mga YouTube videos, pero I saw all the facilities, the gyms, yung mga fields, and parang it was so amazing to me, like parang it felt like a dream na I could be in the IMG Academy and train kasama yung mga MLB coaches and former MLB players then.
0: Ayun, so how happy are you na hindi lang basta mga coaches but renowned coaches from Major League Baseball yung magtuturo sa iyo, kasi not all the baseball players, especially the young ones, di ba, will get the chance to have that. But ikaw, napakaswerte mo na nakita ka nila at may pagkakataon ka na talagang mas mapalawak pa yung kaalaman mo sa paglalaro ng baseball.
1: Para sa akin, it's a really big opportunity. It's also a really big privilege na I was able to train with them, and I'll also keep training with them in the future na. And also, yeah, it's a good big privilege since parang dito sa Pilipinas, di masyado exposed sa baseball, yung baseball sa community. Tsaka, I also really want to bring, to expand the baseball community here.
0: Kailan pala exactly nag-start itong IMG Academy for you?
1: Yung my mom and IMG have been talking since dati pa, mga around start of the year. Pero nung when I went to IMG Academy, that was in summer. I spent almost my entire summer there.
0: But what was the turning point na you finally decided na sige, we will accept the invitation?
1: Yung point there was obviously when I got to go there and I got to see all the fields and the facilities, and I got to talk to the coaches who are really nice and amazing, and I also got to train, yeah, very best facilities, the gyms, and I also saw that they also housed yung mga not just parang physical training, conditioning, they also had mental conditioning there, and that really blew me away.
0: Can you describe to us yung facilities, yung ambience doon sa IMG Academy para at least we can imagine din yung nagiging experience mo doon? I mean, yung facilities ba doon, ano yung pinagkaiba niya dito sa Pilipinas, di ba, sa mga napag-trainingan mo na?
1: Yung main difference is na ang laki ng mga facilities doon, like yung gym, laki, and there is also parang a separate gym, yung ginagamit lang nila para sa mental conditioning, parang how to be a good leader. At meron din mga laki ng fields, and there's also a lot of tools that can help any kind of athlete. Parang there's recovery rooms, tsaka, yeah, yun lang, mga gyms.
0: Dito, syempre, sa Philippines, ikaw lang yung nag-iisa, but meron bang mga ibang players like your age na kasama mo na nag-training din, and from what country sila? And how's the mingling with them?
1: Nung pumunta sa IMG, yung mga players that I could play with at na-train with was a lot of international, but mostly then mga galing dun sa US. I really like being able to bond with them, at tsaka I also got to learn yung mga iba't ibang mga experience nila sa ibang country, mga ibang tournaments, dahil galing sila sa around the world, at parang bagong experience yun sa akin.
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1: Para sa akin, obviously, major achievement. Pero I also parang don't let it get to my head, kasi parang konting parang nakakakaba. But I just try my best to just work hard. Parang imagine it's just like a normal day.
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0: As a catcher of the baseball team, malaki yung responsibility mo, di ba? Because you ikaw yung una eh, di ba? Doon sa magiging depensa din ng team. So, paano yung ginagawa mong mga adjustments, di ba, and yung training para mas mahasa pa yung catching ability mo?
1: Para sa training, I try my best to just train a lot, but also yung always dapat may rest and breaks while also staying energized. But para sa catching, I just try doing drills that my coach assigns me or tells me to do, since they're the ones that know how to help me, and I just follow those.
0: Nung pagpunta mo ba dito sa academy, yung mga coaches mo, ano yung mga naging initial instruction sa'yo? 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
0: 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Who is your influence?
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0: 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Football and?
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0: 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So, kumbaga parang, ano pa rin yun? Kumbaga parang may cross-training eh, di ba? 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Ayan, so kanina nababanggit mo, Aiden, yung palarong pambansa. So, ito, part ka din ng national team natin, the under-12. So, your age, no, parang, di ba, ang laking bagay na you get to represent the Philippines, no, and your region sa mga ganitong competition. Can you tell us yung mga naging learnings mo naman doon sa pag-represent ng Pilipinas at syempre doon sa paglalaro mo sa palarong pambansa?
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0: But Aiden, do you still have the plans na ipagpatuloy talaga itong career mo with the national team? I mean, to become member of our senior team someday?
1: Maybe sa future, pero We'll see. Yes, but I'll still be trying my best to represent the Philippines.
0: Ayan. Aiden, can you clarify lang? Kasi sabi mo, you are now playing for Ateneo and you are also with the IMG. So, ano ba to? During school year ng Ateneo, sa kanila ka muna and then kapag walang pasok, IMG ka? Can you clarify Opa. That?
1: Meron pa akong hybrid training schedule na habang may pasok pa ako, I'll study at Ateneo, tsaka sa mga school breaks, pupunta ako ng Florida, tapos babalik lang kapag umpisa ulit ng school. Tsaka, while I'm still dito sa Philippines, I have online training lessons with IMG just so they can monitor me. Just will be shuttling back and forth from Bradenton and Philippines.
0: Ano yung mga competitions mo with Ateneo for this upcoming season?
1: For this upcoming season, the main tournaments for yung my team will be having inter-school tournament and obviously yung season 89 UAAP Juniors tournament.
0: Ayan. So, how do you brace yourself naman dun sa UAAP kasi another season and talagang parang last year yata yung nagkaroon pa ng guest team ang UAAP, no? If I can remember that. So, ayun, paano mo lang pinaghahandaan din itong UAAP?
1: To get ready, obviously, I have to start training na. I have to start watching my schedule more. Tsaka, I just have to get ready. Just train normally every week. But I try not to think of it as, you know, it's still later in the school year.
0: Kumusta pala yung ano mo? Playing years mo sa Ateneo, nakapag-champion na pa kayo before, highest achievement?
1: Yes, nung sa mga playing years ko sa Ateneo, we got a lot of champions, a lot of titles. We won a lot of awards and parang sa akin, it's amazing na I played so much in Ateneo at marami kong mga teammates that also shared that experience with me.
0: Ayan, Aiden, kanina nababanggit mo na si Mami Shelly ang iyong talagang naging sandalan, no, para makakuha ka ng IMG. How thankful ka lang kay mami mo and can you describe her as a mom na sumusuporta sa iyo dito sa mga endeavors mo in baseball?
1: First, I'm really thankful that she could get me the opportunity and as a mom, she's really nice and she supports my dream. Like nung sinabi ko, like, mom, I want to be a baseball player. Sabi niya, sige lang. She really supports me in any career choice I choose at I'm really thankful for that.
0: Ayan. Aiden, sino naman ang iyong ultimate idol pagdating sa baseball?
1: Pagdating sa baseball, yung number one idol ko po si Bobby Wood Jr., yung shortstop po.
0: Bakit siya?
1: Dahil he's a really flashy player at since dati pa, I kept watching his parang YouTube clips at doon ko nakita na, wow, he's so amazing kasi he's fast and he's so good at making plays.
0: In your US trips ba, Aiden, did you get the chance to watch live an MLB game?
1: Apo, dati pa I got to watch a lot of games, parang yung Dodgers, yung Angels, and I also got to watch some of my favorite players play katulad si Shohei Ohtani.
0: Sinong favorite team mo naman?
1: Yung favorite team ko pa yung Kansas City Royals.
0: Wow! 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
0: Ayan, so Aiden, you're just 13 years old. 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
1: Para sa akin, I'm not thinking of that at the moment, pero mga future plans, obviously, number one, make sa MLB. But iba, I try not to think of that.
0: Andiyan ba si Mami Shelly mo sa tabi mo ngayon?
1: Opo, nandito pa
0: rin. Okay, can I ask one question kay Mami?
1: Sige.
0: Hello, Ma'am.
2: Hi!
0: Hello, Ma'am Shelly, yes. Thank you for accepting our invitation. I just want to ask
2: lang. I choose to stay off cam now eh. Kasi I want Aiden to have this morning. Hi, thank you for having Aiden.
0: Yes, Apo. One question lang, how proud are you lang kay Aiden na he is the first Filipino to get accepted dito sa IMG Academy?
2: I'm really super, dati pa naman, I mean, even bukod sa sports, sa lahat sa academics, nakaka-proud kasi kahit gano'n siya ka-active sa napili niyang sports. 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I remember nung in the beginning, like the first couple of years playing, syempre outdoor sports, iba ang init. 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Or there were times before and I was the one pa discouraging him. I wanted him to focus lang nun sa academics, ganyan. Pero mahirap pigilan kasi wala kang makitang ano, walang reason akong makita to stop him kasi parehong yung grades, okay, A student. Tap, yeah, so I don't know.
0: Okay.
2: I don't know how he does that.
0: Pero syempre po, bilang isang nanay, di ba, it is a very full circle moment that you get to see your son rise in the on the international stage ko, ano?
2: Yes. Oo. Actually, nakakatuwa kasi before we left, we completed kasi yung first phase nung training niya. No? As he said, we were there nung summer. Bago kami umalis dito, syempre, minamanage ko yung expectations. Like, Aiden, sabi niya nga, since 5, naglalaro na. 8 years na siyang naglalaro ng baseball. And according sa mga coaches niya here talaga, he's, ano, he plays advanced talaga for his age. In fact, like sa Ateneo, marami siyang teams kasi naglalaro siya dun sa age group niya and then he plays up also. Since he started playing, talagang he always plays up. So, ang daming trainings kasi iba-ibang teams. But, of course, iba, di ba, yung American standards. Although, Aiden has joined a lot of international tournaments before even a World Series. He was able to do a World Series tournament na. So, nakapaglaro na rin siya with different nationalities and American also. Iba, yung I haven't really heard pa that time na yung mga American coaches are actually evaluating kung anong skills level meron siya talaga. So, before talaga we left, say ko, okay, manage expectations. Bago ko may umalas talaga, from the time he was 5 years old, pag tinanong mo si Aiden, dream niya MLB talaga. Eko naman, isip ko, lahat naman ng baseball player, pag tinanong mo, regardless of their skills level, lahat gustong maging MLB player.
0: Yes.
2: Like, and the other baseball parents nga, nag-uusap-usap na, you know, it's a long shot. Dati pinagtatawa na naman na we're lucky kung college naglalaro pa rin ng baseball, di ba? Kaya
0: yes,
2: dapat na lang for fun, di ba? Dapat they're just enjoying. So, okay. Even before we left, ganun ako, na I know he has skills, I know that the coaches here are praising his coachability, his potential, ganyan. But I wasn't expecting anything ano talaga. But when I went there, kasi ano eh, free, I was free to roam around. Of course, hindi ako nagjo-join. May mga classroom sessions kasi siya doon eh. Maganda kasi sa IMG, hindi lang field training, hindi lang baseball training. I think nasabi ni Aiden kanina na ang dami na lang indoor sessions, like may mind gym sila. Aiden was assigned also his own nutritional and fitness coaching team, ganyan. Yung mga indoor sessions, I don't get to join. But lahat ng field trainings niya, I was able to see. And yung mga private lessons niya. Kasi all his coaches, they're either former MLB players or former MLB coaches. Some of them are former MLB scouts, ganyan. Nagulat ako, every time I over him, like kung paano siya pinipraise, yung skills niya, and then when they talk to me also, they said na he's, even for their standards, he's advanced for his age. So, of course, I wasn't telling everyone, but parang habang naririnig ko yung their evaluation and assessment, parang in my mind and in my heart, oh, so maybe it's not really a long shot. So maybe there's really an opportunity and potential. But yun, I'm just so thankful na, kasi, you know, it's a big move talaga, like transitioning, like full-time. But if you ask kasi IMG, they want Aiden there full-time already.
0: Yes.
2: It's not something kasi that, you know, you can, ano, but you really have to consider a lot of things. But we're just so lucky that in the meantime, Aiden was given that option to have that hybrid developmental training. So as he said, yun nga lang medyo nakakapagod. Every time makakita kami ng window, like for example, may 2-week holiday, 2-week school break, at least, Then we shuttle between Florida and Manila. So yon. But yon. Of course, I understand what you're saying na it's different. Yung even if we do periodic trainings there, they want even talaga to be full time. But meantime, we're just very appreciative muna. We're taking things one step at a time. And at the end of the day, it's Aiden who's gonna decide naman on
0: Opo.
2: final arrangement. Siya,
0: Yes.
2: whatever he
0: Nata.
2: wants. Yes.
0: Opo. At least, ma'am, no, ngayon, nakikita natin na Aiden can be one of the members ng national night natin na soon, no, lalo na sa senior team natin. Kasi so far, di ba, medyo struggling pa rin tayo to compete against the world's best. Although our baseball and the softball team natin, mataas-taas naman yung world ranking. Pero syempre, we need players talaga na ma-develop pa, no, soon. So eto, Aiden and Ma'am Michelle, maraming salamat po sa inyong pagsama sa atin this afternoon. But before we end, Aiden, your message and syempre, yung mga gusto mong pasalamatan dito sa napakalaking opportunity na ito.
1: Yung una pa yung message, yung one message ko sa mga striving baseball players ay never give up on your dream, tsaka always find love and passion and find parang joy in what you're doing. 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
5: 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And it was just pointed out to me that the elections in September will be 50 years after the Tripoli Agreement.
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0: 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Punta naman tayo sa iba pang mga kaganapan. 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This is part pa rin ng Gilas men's preparation for the fourth window po ng FIBA World Cup Asian Qualifiers. 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Jordan on August 28 at Iran on August 30. 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No? Siyempre, practice, di ba? So, ayun. And then, another game at 4 PM, Capital One Solar Spikers versus the Farm Fresh Foxes. So, talagang very exciting games para sa ating mga kababayan din sa Victorias City. And lastly, speaking of the Invitational Conference, dalawang kupuna na po na foreign ang nakumpirma ang kasali dito. 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At for the first time naman, ang Ho Chi Minh City ng Vietnam will be experiencing ang paglalaro sa PBL. So mga kalaban po nila dyan ang Creamline PLDT Farm Press at NextLed. 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But now, pagdadaanan nila yung lahat ng rounds para malaman who will make it to the gold medal or the championship round. 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I love you. Happy 4th wedding anniversary sa'yo. No, I love you. And syempre, sana tumagal pa tayo no, ng mahabang panahon. And to my unikong iho, Jaden, Papa, love you so much. Maraming maraming salamat po sa inyong lahat dito po sa pagsama nyo sa Sports Radio Magazine this Friday afternoon. Ako po si Dennis Ilanga. Have a great weekend, everyone. May paparating na bagyo, kaya patuloy po tayo mag-ingat.
9: Bagong Pilipinas, para sa bawat Pilipino.
12: Bagong Pilipinas is a master plan for genuine development that benefits of all our people. 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The transformation of our idea of being a Filipino. And the transformation of our economy, of governance, of society.
9: Hindi puro salita, pamahalaan ay magsisilbing halimbawa.
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13: Isang mensahe mula sa Presidential Broadcast Service at Radyo Pilipinas. 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
14: Philippine Standard Time, it's 5:02 in the afternoon. President Ferdinand Marcos Jr. urged Filipinos today to draw lessons from the country's history and to remain committed to protecting democracy, freedom, and national unity on Ninoy Aquino Day. In a message, President Marcos Jr. said the late senator's memory serves as a reminder for Filipinos to stand by their convictions and contribute to the country's democratic journey. The president added that although the challenges facing our democracy may have changed over time, it is still our shared responsibility to reinforce it. For Marcos, these challenges are disinformation, division, distrust, and civic indifference. Hiking activities at Mount Pico del Oro and at the Mount Spalaypalay Mataas na Gulod Protected Landscape are suspended from August 21 to September 12. The suspension was made to allow for rehabilitation after some areas were damaged by the monsoon rains and the recent tropical cyclones. The Department of Environment and Natural Resources, or DENR, said it will conduct inspection and maintenance for the safety of hikers. The Mount Pico del Oro is part of the 3,972-hectare MPP-MNGPL along with other peaks Palay-Palay and Mataas na Gulod. Pico del Oro was named for its summit that resembles a parrot's beak and the highest mountain in Cavite at 2,257 feet. Meanwhile, in news overseas, U.S. debt has reached $40 trillion amid warnings of a fiscal crisis as costs for social safety net programs and interest payments far outstrip revenues held back by tax cuts. The Treasury Department's latest daily cash and debt balances statement showed total public debt outstanding at $40.047 trillion that includes Treasury securities held by the public at $32.266 trillion and intragovernmental debt holdings of $7.782 trillion. The federal government's IOU has now more than doubled in less than a decade from $19.95 trillion when President Donald Trump was sworn in for the first time in January 2017. That is our top of the hour news. It's now 5:04 in the afternoon.
15: Sa bawat ani may dahon, balat at mga hiblang nauuwi lang sa basura. 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
1: 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Sa aming patuloy na pagsasahing papawid, asahan ang aming walang humpay na paglilingkod. 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Dahil maparadyo man o social media, sa Sports Radio, kasali ka. 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
2: LJ Padilla ng ating Philippine Trampoline Gymnastics Team. Congratulations dahil first Asian Games ito para sa'yo. Lalo na kakabalik mo lang, di ba, para sa ating national team. So, anong nararamdaman mo with this great comeback?
18: Yeah. I wasn't really expecting po talaga like, to be able to get to compete with the Asian Games kasi it's just a dream for me back then. Pero yun, since galing up ako, like, I quit for like a few years and then being able to compete nung Asian Games, I mean, Asian Championships last May. And then now for preparing for September Asian Games, it's really, I'm just, like, wowed and amazed. And yun po, parang, but I'm also proud and happy with the results naman po.
2: Yes, former women's artistic gymnast ka and then nag-transition dito sa trampoline gymnastics. Ano ang matinding hamon na ginawa mo no during that transition period?
18: Yes. Well, I feel like it really helped me a lot being a former women's artistic gymnast kasi parang I already have the skills so I just have to change my technique in terms of applying it in the trampoline kasi it's different technique. But like having the skills, that's why parang that's one thing that steps me out of the others. Parang that's why parang my moves are different than the others. And yun po, parang I've been with WAG for like, I think like almost 6 years or 7 years. Ganun po. So, it's really a good background.
2: Yes. Dito ba sa naging comeback mo na to, naisip mo na, or tinarget mo na Asian Games, no? Yan yung isa sa mga goals mo as a comebacking gymnast natin.
18: To be honest, I was thinking about it. Parang I was already eyeing it. Kasi last year, I was already thinking, I'm really contemplating if I'm gonna go back again to doing trampoline gymnastics and I'm trying to see what are the competitions am I gonna expect ganyan. And then yun nga po, parang that's one of the things then na like there's a lot of competitions this year that I can join if I'm really gonna be able to go back talaga sa sport. And yun po, parang I wasn't expecting, it's just parang I'm just there na parang okay, like try lang natin, let's see what where this will go ganyan, like kasi I don't know also because nag-quit din po ako so I still don't know how will I move, ganyan po. But so far, it's getting good naman po.
2: Pero syempre, gusto nating malaman, ba't ka ba nag-quit noon?
18: Yes, nag-quit po ako nun. I feel like it's more on burnout din talaga with the sports. Yeah. But parang hindi ako, looking back kasi, parang hindi talaga ako nag, parang hindi ko gusto mag-quit. Then somehow, I'm 50-50 with it. Kasi, of course, I love the sport, ganyan. And then, but also, there's part of me na I'm already tired, ganyan. Tapos parang, that's why stepping away na those years parang really, di ako yung nagkaroon ng time na parang ayoko na, like, hindi na ako babalik, ganyan. It's more on, parang the sport is still haunting me na feeling ko kaya ko pa. Yan, that's why I'm, parang I've decided talaga last year to go back into training slowly, ganyan, so to get prepared for this year po.
2: Yes, talaga minsan kailangan mo lang magpahinga, no? And ayaw mo naman talaga mag-quit, no? Yung rest talagang nakatulong yon. 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But of course, do you remember the first time na na-try mo itong trampoline gymnastics? And gaano ito kaiba doon sa WAG?
18: Yes. Definitely po. It's very different sa WAG kasi WAG has four events. And then in trampoline, we have different

0: we have 10 skills for our routine. I would say it's kind of the same with vault. Na you only get to have one try if you're gonna be able to do your skills to make it or not. And then yun, like it's gonna be done. Kasi it's a vault. Also, if you're gonna run and then jump to do your skill, if hindi ka tumulo and then you're able to touch already the apparatus, it's already zero, so you can no longer continue. And then, parang it's just a one time. Yun, like you already have to give your best. Ganyan po.
1: Eto na, first Asian Games. Ano yung malaking bagay ba sa'yo to na ma-represent yung Philippines dito sa Asian Games? Or isa ba to dun sa parang, ano mo, parang bucket list na gustong masalihan?
0: Yes, of course. Definitely, it's one of my bucket list talaga to be able to join it. Because it's kind of like Olympics, because it's a every 4 years competition. Because if I'm not mistaken, you're supposed to join this already like back then, pa, parang 2018. And then it's got parang, I don't know what happened. It wasn't able to push through. So things have been, na-delay siya. And then 2022 during pandemic, so you were also supposed to join it. And then this time, I was like, oh my gosh, finally.
1: Yes. Sinasabi nga natin Asian Games is different from any other, 'di ba, na mga Asian level competition. So, ano yung tingin mong magiging malaking hamon sa iyo, no, pagdating dito?
0: It's gonna be like one of the best in Asia. So, of course, parang kaba is really there talaga. And that's one thing that we should be able to manage during competition to still be able to perform good, since me and Jerry pareho namin tong first time to join the Asian Games. But yun, we'll just do our best po.
1: Yes. Of course, as trampoline gymnast, ano bang pumapasok sa isip ng isang trampoline gymnast?
0: Of course, may mga times na like I would doubt myself. Parang I'm not gonna be able to do it, or like hindi ko matatapos yung routine, ganyan. I feel like it's not just me. Parang I think all of the athletes experience that naman, which is what we really need to, parang, to be able to cope up even with pressure, ganyan. And during competition, like to be able to do our best pa din during training or competition po.
1: Meron ka bang tinatawag natin parang ano, pre-competition ritual or activity?
0: Well, aside to praying, that's really like one thing na I would, if I'm waiting po for my turn, ganyan.
1: Yes. Mm-mm.
0: Yeah, I tend to walk. Like, I'll just keep walking, especially if malamiging venue. And then I would, like, jump. And then it's more of visualization talaga. Like, it's really in my mind. Parang mind talaga din yung one thing na kalaban. And kakante mo na even if it's not your turn, like, while you're waiting, you just visualize what's your routine, ganyan. So when you're already on the tramp, yun po.
1: LJ, kung babalikan mo yung LJ before na nag-quit ng 2023 at sa comebacking LJ ngayon, ano na yung pinagkaiba?
0: To the old LJ, like back 2023, I would say I'm more disciplined now. I'm more grit to do things, and I'm more believe in myself also, and just simple.
1: Yes,
0: and more faith, of course.
1: Do you feel like this comeback is about proving something to other people or more about proving something to yourself? Alin dun?
0: It's definitely proving something to myself. Nakaya po.
1: Nakaya pa, no? Yes, ni LJ.
0: Yes, kaya po. Despite all of the setbacks and like all of the things. Parang even if I quit, na if you really want to do something, nakaya talaga siya.
1: Yes. And syempre, LJ, ano din yung pakiramdam, syempre, kung pag-uusapan natin ng Philippine Gymnastics? Of course, itong sport na to ang nag-deliver ng double gold medal from the Olympics, no? So, from artistic yon, syempre, Carlos yes. Yulo. So, itong trampoline gymnast, ano yung nakikita mong future din ng sport na to dito sa Philippines?
0: Trampoline gymnastics here sa Philippines, super, ano pa po siya, like small, not unlike the artistic. That's why, really hoping to have it big community din na parang same as artistic gymnastics. Although we understand na mahirap siya because of the equipments. But it's also the same with artistic. Kasi nga, mahirap din to have equipments for the other places. But also, yun nga, sa trampoline, it's hard to

0: Friday. In a message, Marcos Jr. said the late senator's memory served as a reminder for Filipinos to stand by their convictions and contribute to the country's democratic journey. The president said the challenges facing our democracy may have changed over time, but our shared responsibility to reinforce it remains. For the president, his challenges are disinformation, division, distrust, and civic indifference. We go to Bataan. Bataan has been placed under a state of calamity due to damage caused by heavy rains from tropical cyclones Luis and Maymay in the southwest monsoon of Rabagat. According to the Bataan provincial government, more than 8,000 residents were displaced by the floods. Estimated damage to agriculture at 56.53 million pesos, while infrastructure damage was placed at 542.72 million pesos. At least 20 people were injured, but no deaths were reported. In news abroad, Belgium's latest wildfire in a century was brought under control after a seven-day fight involving hundreds of firefighters in the High Fence Nature Reserve. The High Fence fire mushroomed over the weekend to 3,000 hectares, destroying a huge area of peatland, pine trees, and hiking trails. Seven aircraft from Germany, Norway, Belgium, and Sweden were carrying out water drops in and around the burned perimeter, where ground temperatures remained extremely high. We go to sports news in basketball. Jose Rizal University, University of the East, and San Sebastian make their final preparations ahead of their respective collegiate seasons as they lead the cast for the inaugural edition of the Philippine Premier Basketball Championship, or PPBC. The three are the forerunners in the 25-under division, where they will be joined by St. Clair, San Pablo Colleges, and Our Lady of Fatima University in the lean 16 field. Unquestionably, the favorites in the tourney, the Heavy Bombers, will once again lean on Lawrence Mangubat, Chris Sobilla, and Sean Salvador as they brace for the challenge of Tope Lagat's Red Warriors and Ralph Gabat's Golden Stags. The same cast will also be featured in the 19-under division, which will play in a single round-robin format with the top two teams advancing outright to the finals. Meanwhile, the women's division is composed of University of the Philippines A and B, Adams University, Quinpin, and Army. The ladies opened the festivities this Sunday at UP Varsity Training Center with UP Team B taking on Quinpin at 8 a.m. and UP Team A facing off against Team Taiwan Paman School at 9:30 a.m. The tournament is sponsored by the Generals Basketball Program, Hoop Spirit Basketball Court, and Medyos Lechon Cebu. Eric Altamirano is serving as the commissioner of the league with Andy Mayhos as the tournament director, Noli Mayhos as technical head, and Maria Teresa Magno as operations head. Philippine Standard Time, 50 minutes after 6 p.m. Susunod po ang Sports 918. 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
8: Philippine Standard Time, 20 minutes after 6 p.m. Magandang gabi, Pilipinas, and congratulations for making it in this Friday, for making the weekend, mga kaibigan, after a very, very rainy and wet week that we had. I'm Aaron Bayata po, and this is Rhea Arevalo, Sports 918 Friday edition here on Sports Radio, 918 a.m., your sports connection. Samahan niyo po kami until the hour of 7 in the evening to give you sporting updates from here and around the globe, some of the commentaries, and also mga ilang features din po na aming ikukwento at ibabalita po sa inyo dito po sa inyong Sports 918 primetime program of Sports Radio 918 AM for this Friday, broadcasting live from the fourth floor of your media center building sa Visayas Avenue, QC. This broadcast made possible by our hardworking colleagues over dyan po sa Malolos Transmitter and guided po ng ating panel sa Master Control. At dahil sa mga kapwa ko, Formula 1 fans, race weekend na yun ng ating pit crew sa Master Control for this evening, si Engineers Edmond Obra and Engineer Rodson Justiniano. Of course, kasama natin kanina si Secretary Producer Timmy Tapales and our intern from Polytechnic University of the Philippines, si Ma'am Ivy Conde. Okay, today, August 21, 2026, Ninoy Aquino Day, may we have a meaningful commemoration of the holiday and remember the sacrifices of the great man, the former Senator Benigno Aquino Jr. Now, we go to ito. 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Of course, the FIFA Women's World Cup, kalahok po ang ating pambansang koponan sa women's football. 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Ano mga kaibigan? At ikatlo overall. Because of course, first, yung ating team that competed in Australia and New Zealand. The second one was our futsal team when we hosted the FIFA Women's World Cup sa Pasig. And then this will be the third one, mga kaibigan, na gaganapin po sa Brazil. There will be 8 venues in 8 cities. Of course, syempre, the main one. At doon gaganapin yung final will be the Estadio do Maracana sa Rio de Janeiro. And then you have also venues na gaganapin sa capital ng Brazil, which is Brasilia. Arena BRB Manigarincha, or it will be named generically as Estadio Nacional Manigarincha sa Brasilia. And then you have Estadio Mineirao sa Belo Horizonte, ang Arena Castelao sa Fortaleza, ang Estadio Beira Rio sa Porto Alegre, ang Arena Itaquera sa Sao Paulo, ang Arena Fontanova sa Salvador at ang Arena Pernambuco sa Recife. 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So you have 8 venues mga kaibigan. So inanunsyo na po yung parang schedule and there will be groups A, B, C, D, E, F, G, H hanggang group H. And then ang magiging basehan po, the top 2 teams will advance into the knockout stage. The knockout stage will be round of 16. Wala pa hong round of 32 unlike sa Men's World Cup nung itong huli lang sa USA, Canada, and Mexico. So there will be round of 16, quarterfinals, semifinals, and final. Now, wala pa pong draw. Magaganap pa po yung mismong draw throughout the duration of this year. Just also to announce, there will be yung team base camp, tsaka na natin na-discuss, pero madami-dami po ito. Malapit lang sa hotel at tsaka yung mga playing training sites within the vicinity of the hotels. Natutuloyan ng mga koponan. There will be a total of 32 teams. Of course, if one team, of course, hosts Brazil. Pero syempre, kung in case you might have missed it, may ongoing po na arguments at tension between FIFA and various confederations dahil nga po sa ginawang blunder nitong si FIFA President Gianni Infantino in forwarding itong FIFA Forward Enterprise. Well, he canceled it pero hindi pa rin natinag ang UEFA, AFC, and CONCACAF. They had announced yung kanilang vote of no confidence to FIFA. But syempre, iba't ibang mga iba naman yung nagiging stance ng ibang federations from their confederation. For pinaka-best example nito, ang Philippine Football Federation. The PFF announced that while they respect the opinions of and the stances ng ibang confederation, ang PFF susuporta sa presidency ni Ginoong Infantino. Samantalang AFC talagang calling for accountability and mukhang safe to say that they really stand with UEFA in having a new leadership sa FIFA. Now, ito pong by far mga teams that have already qualified. We have 6 teams including tayo. Aside from the Philippines, so will be Australia, China, Japan, North Korea, and South Korea. Ang sa CONMEBOL naman, you have 3 countries aside from the hosts sa Brazil. You have Argentina and Colombia. From Oceania, you have New Zealand. And then sa Confederation of African Football or CAF, you have Algeria, Cameroon, Malawi, and Morocco. Shout out to Algeria and Malawi. They're gonna making their debut sa Women's World Cup. And then sa UEFA, by far, nakalagay po yung pangalan nila but unsure pa kung lalahok sila. They are Denmark, France, Germany, and reigning champions, Spain. So, yan po ang ating mga teams by far that have already qualified. There will be a playoff tournament. Ito pong sa FIFA Women's World Cup. At ito po ay paglalabanan ng mga koponan ng Uzbekistan, Chinese Taipei from Asia, Ghana and South Africa from CAF. From CONCACAF, wala pa hong na-anunsyo. From UEFA, ongoing pa ho ito. But from Oceania, you have Papua New Guinea, Ecuador, Venezuela. So, maglalaban-laban pa po itong mga to, no? 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Still in play. 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At sana at na-appreciate namin ang inyong maiging decision to watch or cover the FIFA Women's World Cup sa Brazil. Other than that, of course, syempre, hopefully yung mga colleagues natin sa ibang network can produce, can also join in bidding to broadcast the Women's World Cup dito po sa ating archipelago. Alright, Philippine Standard Time, 29 minutes after 6 p.m. Kayo pa nakikinig at nanonood sa Sports 918 dito po sa Sports Radio 918 AM. We're gonna give our tribute kay Kira Ellis, get well soon in just a while, and then update sa ating mga pambansang koponan sa basketball, and also parang advancer na rin sa magiging FIBA Basketball World Cup Asian Qualifiers that is slated next week to start, and we're gonna have a lot of games dito sa lungsod ng Pasay, sa Mall of Asia Arena. US Open prize money, talagang lumaki na ho. Kaya huwag din ang awayin yung reporter namin, yung colleague namin sa Manila Times, kasi we're gonna be discussing about it. And of course, 6:30 na, nag-start na ho ang practice ng Dutch Grand Prix, the only practice session for this year's Dutch Grand Prix, the final edition of the Dutch Grand Prix sa 2026 Formula 1 season. And shoutout kay Boss Raymond Cudala for winning sprint races dyan po sa Toyota Gazoo Racing. We're gonna have some of those conversations shortly dito po sa Sports 918, sa Sports Radio 918. We'll take our halftime break. Don't go away.
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5: 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Personal na gamit para sa inyong hygiene. 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
10: The elections in September are so important for the development of Muslim Mindanao. And it was just pointed out to me that the elections in September will be 50 years after the Tripoli Agreement.
9: Ang BARM parliamentary elections ay itinuturing na malaking hakbang sa peace process sa pagitan ng pamahalaan at ng Moro Islamic Liberation Front o MILF. 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
8: Philippine Standard Time, 34 minutes after 6 p.m. Sports 918 po here on Sports Radio 918 a.m. Yours truly, Aaron Bayada po, until around 6:55 or 6:57 in the evening. And also mga kaibigan, of course, we're online as always. Bagamat si Meta has a lot of crazy stuff has been doing. And actually, madami kaming issues sa Meta. Pero yung siguro yung pinakamahalaga muna ngayon is that I hope that Meta will be heeding the advice of our authorities in taking down those videos that were circulated involving the horrible incident na naganap sa Ateneo de Zamboanga University. So, sana hindi siya ikalat at hindi gawing content creation. 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Okay? 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At syempre, madaming magiging pag-aaral dito at we're gonna talk about also esports in just a while. Pero at least on an editorial standpoint, I don't think nagiging super factor ang video games kung bakit nagiging violent ang isang tao. You're surely play video games from time to time. And the video games that I do play, minsan may PG-13. Hindi naman like NBA, Formula 1, GTA. Hindi yung GTA 6. Mostly Vice City tsaka yung San Andreas, ganun. And of course there are a lot of violence there, pero credits to our parents and of course the community that we grew up, and hindi naman tayo naging violent, and we promote healthy living at sana maging ganun din ang lahat. Of course ideal, pero syempre it takes a village to raise peaceful people. Okay, all right. Shout out to Raymond Cudala, mga kaibigan, for winning Race Weekend 3, yung Tamaraw Class of Sprint Race, the winner. 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So congratulations sa Boss Raymond. The Dutch Grand Prix, currently the practice ng Dutch Grand Prix now underway, and it's medyo dumpy yung circuit. So sino na ba ang mga nakapagtala ng oras? Okay, so by far sa practice session, it's halo-halo yung mga teams eh. Yung iba naka-medium tires, yung iba naka-inters. So, si Piastri, the race winner last year, naka-mediums na siya, 120. Lewis Hamilton, 5 seconds behind na nasa inters. Colapinto, 5 seconds behind. Grabe, paying attention to practice. We're talking about practice. Nico Hulkenberg, 6 seconds behind, and Pierre Gasly, 6 seconds behind. Sila pala nagtatala ng oras. Okay, again, Sports 918 to Sports Radio 918. 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Ayan, no? 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And also gawin din po yung mga teammates namin sa Radyo Pilipinas, Radyo Publico 7-8 AM sa Metro Manila, The Capital 104.3 FM, Radyo Magazine, Radyo Pilipinas World Service, 87.5 Republican Iwan, at ang iba't iba pa po mga radio stations around the archipelago ng inyong Presidential Broadcast Service. Okay, it's very sad for our Gilas women to not make it to the Women's Olympic Qualifying Tournament dahil hindi po tayo pinalad na makakuha ng mga enough victories para makapasok nga sa qualifying tournament. But still, a great win against Senegal, 79-75. Uy, parang nung 2014 FIBA World Cup. Ako saan tinala natin Senegal to exit para we didn't go away empty-handed noong 2014 FIBA Basketball World Cup sa Spain. So we defeated Senegal 79-75. Naginanap po yan yung pre-Olympic qualifying tournament sa Guadalajara sa Mexico. So you have Casey De La Rosa with 16 points. 9 coming in the fourth quarter. Vanessa De Jesus, 16 markers. Sofia Dignadise with 16 markers. Dignadise shooting 7 of 12 from the field. From Gilas Women, let's go to Gilas Youth. Unfortunately, not meant to be for Gilas Youth to beat China 117-103 sa kanilang knockout showdown. Ginanap po yan kanina sa Vir Savakar Indoor Stadium sa Ahmedabad sa India. Nanguna para sa atin si Chog Mural with 24 points with trail by as much as 24. Unfortunately, yung ating opposition, maganda ang shooting sa labas at it denied dahil sa pagkatalo na yon, hindi tayo makakapasok sa 2027 FIBA Under-19 Basketball World Cup. Now, yung ating Gilas sa Pilipinas men, may tune up po kanina sa San Miguel Compound sa Pasig. 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Anyway, o sa Taputan Mega Mall. 81-76 kontra sa Ulsan Hyundai Mobis Phoebus. Yan po yung final score. So, it's a tune-up game dahil nga po tayo ay naghahanda po para dito sa gaganapin na 2027 FIBA Basketball World Cup Asian Qualifiers. So, where do we stand, mga kaibigan, dito sa second round ng qualifiers? Of course, just a quick recap lang po, no? Nung first round, tayo po ay nasa Group A. We made it because we're the third best team out of 4 teams. So, Guam was eliminated. Australia top Group A with 6 wins. 6 wins, no losses. New Zealand with 4-2. Tayo naman 2-4. And then, sa Group B naman, nakapasok ang Japan, South Korea, tsaka China. Sa Group C, you have Iran, Jordan, and Syria. And then the Group D, you have Lebanon, Qatar, and Saudi Arabia. Of course, Qatar will be hosting the 2027 FIBA Basketball World Cup. Now, sa second round po, tayo nasa Group E. Australia, Iran, Jordan, New Zealand, Philippines, and Syria. Ang Group F naman, you have Lebanon, Japan, Qatar, Saudi Arabia, and South Korea. So medyo mahirap-hirap po yung mahiging sitwasyon natin dito. Because as things stand, carry over po yung resulta natin. We gotta win, kung di ako kakamali, no? You have to win our remaining games for us to have a good position to qualify for the World Cup. 2027 FIBA Basketball World Cup. Of course, it's the world showpiece of basketball. At syempre, yun din po yung ticket for us. One of the few tickets for us to make it to the 2028 Los Angeles Olympics Men's Basketball Tournament. So as things stand, entering the second round, you have Australia, Iran, Jordan, and New Zealand. Kung titignan lang yung standings nila, ang papasok sa World Cup. Pero syempre, marami pa pwede mangyari. And it will start on August 28, mga kaibigan. Kung saan at 2 p.m., maghaharap ang Iran at saka New Zealand. And then susundan po yan ng 5 p.m. game na Syria and Australia. And then Jordan and the Philippines will clash at 8:30 in the evening. So 2 p.m., 5 p.m., and 8:30 next Friday sa Mall of Asia Arena. So programming advisory, tayo po ay mag-e-sports ng 1-8 from the Mall of Asia Arena. And then on Sunday, August 30, next Sunday, will be New Zealand versus Syria at 2 p.m., Australia, Jordan at 5 p.m., and then Philippines versus Iran at 8 p.m. Diyan po yan sa Mall of Asia Arena pa rin po. So, kaya po nilipat yung mga Middle East games dahil nga po, of course, of the unfortunate ongoing conflict involving Iran, Israel, and the United States. Now, after that game, there's going to be another window, November 27, the November window, in which Iran will take on Australia November 27, Jordan versus New Zealand November 27, and then Syria versus the Philippines on November 27. Now, if I'm not mistaken, we're expected to host this game. Kung tama ang... Tama ba? Okay, double check natin na on the fly, ano? Wala pang announcement eh. But anyway, yun po, no? Makakalaban natin itong what they call this? Syria on November 27. And then, ang Iran naman on November 30. Pero, either we're gonna be playing on a neutral venue with this Iran game on November 30 or baka i-host natin ulit sila. So, that remains to be seen. Ano? And then, the other November 30 games, Jordan versus Australia, Syria, and New Zealand, Iran, and the Philippines. And then, in February 2027, yun na yung mga final games. Specifically, February 25, People Power Day, Australia versus Syria, New Zealand, Iran, and then Philippines, Jordan ulit, Feb 25, and then Feb 28, Australia, Iran, New Zealand, Jordan, and Philippines versus Syria. So, ayun po. I doubt that nung bandate, pagka yung mga games ng Syria, saan ba ginaganap? Usually, the Syria games, they are being played sa Lebanon. So, dun siya usually ginaganap. Yeah. Oo. Kasi nung sa group games nung involving Syria, Iran, Jordan, and Iraq, the Middle East group, mga games, Lebanon, Jordan, pero yun nga po, no, dahil sa nangyaring gera, hindi na nakapag-host sa Iran, at gayon din po sa Iraq. Ano? So, Iraq wasn't able to host games during their stint in the first round of the Asian qualifiers. Okay, so that's the thing. Okay, so yun po yung scenario natin. We have 2 wins and 4 losses for 8 points. So, ideally, mga sureable na yung Australia and New Zealand dyan. Maybe Iran. Kaya kailangan we need to take care of business because only 4 teams sa ating pangkat sa Group E will qualify for the FIBA Basketball World Cup of 2027. Okay. Philippine Standard Time, 46 minutes after 6 p.m. We'll continue Sports 918. Final timeout coming your way. Don't go away, mga kaibigan. We'll have some sporting updates to share with you dito po sa inyong Sports 918 sa Sports Radio, 918 AM.
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8: Philippine Standard Time, 49 minutes after 6 p.m. Shout out to Gab Ferreras and Julian Lapid, mga listeners natin. Also to Mama Alona, good evening po sa inyo. Also, a quick belated happy birthday sa mga lahat po nagbe-birthday. Wala yung listahan ko. Si Gab Humilde, sir, happy birthday po. A great friend of ours, Professor Cindy Samaniego, happy birthday. Kapatid ko si Agnes, happy birthday. Pinsan ko si Maui Buloyot from Las Piñas, happy birthday. At lahat po na magba-birthday at nag-birthday, happy birthday po sa inyo. Okay. Some quick updates courtesy of our currently esports journalist natin si Macho Pacheco. May interview siya kay Kaloyulo kanina. But I'm gonna be hearing it next week. So far sa ginaganap po na Mobile Legends or MPL Philippines Season 18. I don't wanna botch this one up. Onyx Philippines defeated Aurora Gaming PH 2-0 sa first game po. So ginaganap po iyan. So pa ginaganap. Okay. Saan ba ito? Okay. I think it's being held sa Manila. Anyway, so again, as mentioned, it's underway po and it's Onyx Philippines winning Aurora Gaming 2-0. And po si Kaloyulo at the moment. So, sa ibang balita, we're wishing all the best at the speedy recovery kay Ate Kira Ellis. Unfortunately, nagkaroon siya ng aksidente. Kaya hindi po siya makakalahok sa Aichi Nagoya, Japan. May Facebook post po siya na naka-public that he had an accident habang nag-training. So far, ang sinabi niya, dito ano, allow me to quote, "I consider myself a very lucky girl to have walked away with only a few broken bones and bruises. I will still have my whole body scanned and double-checked, but considering what everyone has been telling me, it could have been a completely different situation for me. I'll be taking the rest of the year to reset and get myself healthy again before making my comeback next year." Close quote. So, please, get well soon. Kay Ate Kira Ellis, been a tremendous this year, mga kaibigan. Ano? 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The photos that you saw kanina sa Facebook, at thank you very much, sir, courtesy of her photos herself, ni Kira Ellis sa Facebook. Hindi naman kailangan ng trigger warning eh, kasi wala namang dugo. 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So, pagaling ka ate and hope to see you soon and makover ulit namin kayo at the soonest time. Shout out kay EJ Obiana. Sometimes good things must come to an end. Sa ay lumahok sa Luzon leg ng Diamond League sa Switzerland. Uy, Switzerland! Oh, meron tayong mambabata sa nasa Switzerland. 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Eh. Anyway, EJ Obiana cleared the 5.81 meters sa kanyang second attempt. Kaso hindi siya umabot ng 5.91. So, 6 overall lang siya. He earlier cleared 5.51 tsaka 5.66. Of course, the greatest of all time, Mondo Duplantis, 6.21. For the gold, and si Emmanuel Corrales at 6.16, si Curtis Marshall at 5.91. So, but still, great performance sa Europe leg ni EJ, mga ginto sa Poland, and also dalawang best siyang nanalo sa Germany. At panghuli po mga kaibigan, the US Open na magsisimula next week. Sabay po yan sa FIBA Basketball World Cup. Magkakaroon po ng biggest, lumaki, yung prize money. So that's a total of 108 million US dollars or converted dito 6.6 billion pesos. That's a 20% increase from last year. Now, basta dahil pasok ka na sa first round, kung hindi ka pala rin na umabante sa second round, you're gonna be taking home 140,000 US dollars or around 8.646 million pesos. According sa balita, that's 27% more than last year. The prize pool includes 2 million US dollar contribution to a welfare fund na dinedemand po ng mga ilang mga manlalaro sa lahat po ng apat na Grand Slams. And the singles champion will receive a 5.5 million US dollar, about 339.5 million pesos each, and a 10% increase. Okay, so just a quick context, so kung mag-champion sa singles, 5.5 million US dollars. Pero yun nga, yung total prize money at 6.6 billion pesos. So, well deserved to those who's gonna win it. Okay? And with that, wait lang. Dali. Quickly, just some updates lang mga kaibigan. Yung isa po sa ating esports correspondent na si Engineer Mika Go. Siya po ay lalahok, kumbaga ikukwento sa atin in the coming days yung mga magiging kaganapan sa Indigenous Peoples Games sa Mindanao leg. And also, World Archery Philippines had their regionals sa Mindanao, attended by PSC Chairman Patrick Gregorio, nakausap din po siya kanina, at gayon din ni Mindanao Development Authority Secretary Leo Tereso Magno and officials from the World Archery Philippines. Alright, and with that, we conclude the Sports 918 for this Friday. Maraming salamat po sa inyong pakikinig at panonood for this Friday, mga kaibigan. Congratulations for surviving the week, at sana better things and better days ahead, better weeks ahead. At the same time, maganda rin po tayo kung sakaling hindi maganda ang magiging panahon for next week. And just a quick special shout out to our fellow workers in government na pumasok po. Kahit na may alternative work arrangements. At syempre sa mga lodi natin sa PAGASA, DOST, at gayon din po yung mga colleagues din natin na mga rescuers at mga first responders sa mga panahon ng disasters o mga sakuna. 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At sa bawat isa din po na talagang bagamat maulan at talagang hassle, really, doing what they can to provide food for the family at syempre makapaghanap buhay din for a better future. And hopefully, our leaders, to those leaders that really doing their best to make this environment a better place, thank you. Sa mga hindi, baguhin na natin yan, men. Wag naman, sabi nga ng ating presidente, maya naman kayo. Diba? So, there's that. Okay? So goes the Sports 918. Maraming salamat po on behalf of the men and women of your institution and Philippine Sports Broadcast, sa ating hardworking colleagues over at the Malolos Transmitter, at sa panel po natin this evening sa Master Controls and Engineers Edmond and Rodson. Ako po si Aaron Bayato. Godspeed sa Philippine Sports, sa atin ng West Philippine Sea. And since we commemorate the Ninoy Aquino Day, so let's have faith in our people and faith in God. This is Sports 918, sa Sports Radio, 918 AM. Coming up next, the second hour, mga sporting updates from our friends and partners from the BBC World Service in London. And of course, coming up next, our hourly news dito po sa inyong DZSR Sports Radio 918.
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8: Philippine Standard Time, 59 minutes after 6 p.m. Magandang gabi, Pilipinas. This is your Sports Radio hourly news for this period. Ako po si Aaron Bayato. The Office of Civil Defense reported that 88 areas under the state of calamity due to the effects of tropical cyclones Luis and Maymay and southwest monsoon or Abagan. Several areas remain flooded in Pampanga, Bataan, and Bulacan with the effects of the prolonged rains. Agricultural damage in the Pampanga province has reached around 1.4 billion pesos. In Iloilo, 10 people have died from leptospirosis from January to August this year, according to the Iloilo Provincial Health Office. Water level rose in Angat, Amboklao, San Roque, Patabangan, and Magat reservoirs. We go to Cebu. Cebu Archbishop Albert Uy has issued a prayer for the protection of the children and advised parents to leave a legacy of faith. This is following incidents of violence involving students in schools in different parts of the country. The Oratio Impereta, or an obligatory prayer issued by the Archbishop, is usually recited in all churches. Archbishop Uy, in his homily at the St. Augustine of Hippo Parish in Carmen, Cebu, told the parents to teach their children to pray constantly. In news abroad, a strong 6.7 magnitude earthquake struck southern Peru on Thursday, but there were no immediate reports of casualties or damages. The epicenter of the quake was located around 40 kilometers northwest of Upahuacao, nearly 800 kilometers from the capital, Lima. The strong earthquake struck a depth of 66 kilometers. The Geophysical Institute of Peru put the magnitude at 7.2. Now go to sports news. Recap of today's Major League Baseball ballgames. The St. Louis Cardinals defeated the Cincinnati Reds 10-9. It's the Cleveland Guardians winning over the San Francisco Giants 5-2. The Kansas City Royals beat the Athletics 6-2. The Toronto Blue Jays outclassed the Tampa Bay Rays 5-1. It's the Atlanta Braves winning over the Chicago White Sox 2-0. The Milwaukee Brewers this time defeated the Seattle Mariners with a close margin 7-4. The Texas Rangers beat the Washington Nationals 2-0. It's the New York Yankees taking a 6-1 victory over the Baltimore Orioles. And the Los Angeles Angels trounced the Houston Astros 18-3. Philippine Standard Time, 7:01 in the evening. You can catch more sports stories and updates on facebook.com/sportsradio918am. 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
14: 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Interview kay Idol, resulta ng paborito mong laro, paglilinaw sa mga issue at marami pang iba. 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
16: We're back. Well, we're not back because we haven't really gone anywhere. But F1 is back after taking its summer break. We're in Zandvoort this weekend for the Dutch Grand Prix, the 12th race of this season, and also a sprint weekend. And the big news from the circuit today is that Max Verstappen will stay at Red Bull until the end of 2030. Ba-ba! Ending what was months of speculation. Alongside me, Jenny Gow, we have Mark Priestley and Kai Pacini. You'll know Mark as a former McLaren mechanic, presenter of Wheeler Dealers on Quest, commentator, author, podcaster, motivational speaker. Haven't missed out anything, Dad?
18: I don't think you've missed too much out. It's actually Discovery Channel, not Quest. Quest is where you get it like a year later if you don't pay the subs.
16: Oh, that's me told. Okay. Whereas Kai is making his BBC F1 debut this weekend as our lead commentator. Now, before we let you loose on the airwaves, Kai, I want to play you a little clip. This is back from 2019. FP3, that's three practice three, at the Belgian Grand Prix, 2019.
25: So the session will be starting again in a couple of moments. Before that happens, BBC Five Live run a young sports commentator competition, and the winner of that was Kai this year, and he's joined us in the commentary box. Kai, what made you want to enter the competition? Had you been commentating for a long time, or...?
26: Well, I'd done a bit of commentating before I'd entered the competition, and I'd really enjoyed what I was doing because I couldn't have afforded to do a race, and then I tried the commentary. You still get the same buzz as racing because you see what's happening. You're able to express your feelings in more ways of actual racing. So I really enjoyed my commentating, so I thought I'd enter the competition.
16: Kai, can you call qualifying? Who do you think is going to get it on pole?
26: I think Charles Leclerc is definitely deserved of a pole. He's been doing really well this season so far. And I think maybe even the win for him, but definitely going to call him on pole.
16: And who was on pole?
27: It was Charles Leclerc.
18: Yeah. You sound exactly the same.
16: No,
18: yeah,
16: he not, does not. Much changed. You do not sound exactly the same. You sound, how old were you then?
27: I was, I think I was 12.
16: And now you are?
27: 19.
16: So not much has changed, you're right. No. But Leclerc's first F1 race win as well, and you nailed it, so we had to get you back. But I cannot tell you, ladies and gentlemen, if you're listening, how red Kai just went. He was like cringing, dying within himself. But that's a sensational call. And to still be here at the age of 19, having had that dream at 12, and turning it into reality this weekend, I am so happy for you.
27: It's a very full circle moment. And you mentioned the redness. I hate listening to my own voice anyways, Jenny.
16: We all do.
27: Listening to 12-year-old me was even worse. No, thank you guys for having me here this weekend. Very full circle moment. Very big opportunity. Very much looking forward to it as well. Did I think I was going to be here when I was 12 years old in Spa? Probably not, but it's a very nice surprise.
18: Mate, total respect for you doing that. I mean, all the way back then to win that competition, I presume moments like this you were dreaming of back then.
27: Yeah.
18: And here you are. What have you been doing in the meantime? Where may they have heard your voice before?
27: A lot of different stuff. I mean, it's been 7 years now that I've been doing commentary. Doesn't feel like 7 years at all. Feels like a few years at most. Got a great opportunity when I was at a young age. I think it was 13 or 14. Did the Formula E at the London E Prix.
18: Yeah.
27: From there on, started doing the F1 Kids, which was on the Sky Sports Channel and F1 TV as well. And this year, recently got my big break, which was the Porsche Mobile One Super Cup, which is my lead commentary, which I've been commentating on, which is also on F1 TV and Sky Sports, and now have the opportunity to commentate at BBC F1.
18: Smashing it, mate. No, absolutely well done. Total respect.
27: Thank you.
16: Yeah, it's really nice to have you back with us, and you can prove everyone that what you think of when you're 12, you can end up doing.
27: Of course.
16: And just a quick moment, Kimi Antonelli.
27: Yeah.
16: 19.
27: Yeah.
16: You? 19. I love that symmetry for this season. So let's get straight into our top story. Max Verstappen has put pen to paper on a new contract that keeps him at Red Bull for the next 4 years, which should, for now, end the constant chat about his future that has dominated everything for the last few months. Our F1 correspondent, Andrew Benson, joined us from the track. So, Andrew, did we see this coming?
6: Well, yes and no. I don't think we saw it coming exactly now. Obviously, Verstappen's future has been a subject for speculation very much from the beginning of the year. If you remember, Jenny, you were in Japan. It was you he gave those key quotes to in Japan after the race about potentially leaving Formula One because of the new engine regulations. And in the meantime, he's been sort of Red Bull's performance hasn't been very strong. He's been having discussions with other teams, particularly most recently McLaren. So he's been weighing up his situation. I think it seems like the entirety of Formula One has spent this last couple of weeks for the summer break signing all their new contracts, because we've not just had his new announcement, we've had two Williams drivers announce their futures as well, and Cadillac have sacked their team principal and appointed a new one. So, but I think obviously he was going to have to make a decision at some point. It's interesting that he's made this one. And obviously from Red Bull's point of view, it's a big vote of confidence, even if just because he signed a contract that lasts till 2030 doesn't necessarily mean he will definitely stay there till 2030, because he's still inevitably in Formula One with contracts. He still has ways to get out if he wants to.
16: So do we know anything about the actual contract? Like, how much is he going to get paid?
6: Well, I don't know the actual number. I don't think we ever know the actual number. There's all sorts of numbers flying around about what Verstappen was on, which was, I was told, it was about €75 million basic, plus endorsements and sponsorships and whatever other contracts he has on the side of that. I'm told he's had a little pay rise. This wasn't so much about money, although he has got a little more, as I say. It's more about this sort of feeling of confidence in the way, number one, there were two issues at heart. One, what direction was the sport going in? Two, what direction was Red Bull going in? He's kind of decided to lump it in terms of Formula One, because he can see that the sport's going in a direction that's positive for him, if not, isn't there right now. And then the secondary part of it was Red Bull looking like they were moving in the right direction for him? And he's obviously decided that they are at the moment. There's also obviously questions about, could he be sure about what he was going to get into if he went somewhere else? Would he be happy somewhere else? And happiness at Red Bull, he was very clear today, was part of this decision.
16: So let's hear from Max speaking at the press conference a little earlier.
7: Yeah, I mean, it wasn't really too stressful. I think it was the right call. I feel really good within the team. And yeah, we have a lot of belief that, you know, we can, let's say, get back to the top in the coming years.
11: You were unsure about your future earlier in the season. What's changed?
7: Well, it was mainly about actually continuing in Formula One. But yeah, the rules are slowly getting a bit better. And I'm willing to live with it, and hopefully, you know, by 2030 it opens up another opportunity potentially with V8 engines coming in to look again.
0: At the end of this contract, it would be 15 years with you within the same team. It's like a marriage, even longer than many marriages nowadays. What is the secret ingredients that there is in this relationship? Even though people come and go, you're still here.
7: Yeah, practicing for my own marriage. You know, just seeing how long I can eke that out in racing terms. And then try and triple that. At least in marriage. Yeah. So, I mean, I always

0: happened speaking earlier today.
1: Andrew, what do you think was the real reason behind this? In terms of, we know he's had lots of conversations with McLaren. There's a lot of familiarity in that there are a number of key people from Red Bull moving across or moved already across, including notably his race engineer GP. So what was it that Red Bull could offer that McLaren couldn't?
2: Well, he was very clear today, Verstappen, that he wanted to feel comfortable in an environment as one of the key factors in terms of his future. And he obviously feels that in Red Bull. He was very clear that he was happy with Laurent Mekies, the team principal at Red Bull, who obviously took over after Christian Horner was sacked in July last year, and his plans for the future. They talked about strategic changes to Red Bull. They didn't say what they were, but obviously between them, they know what they are. You're absolutely right that Giampiero Lambiesi, Verstappen's confidant and race engineer, is going to McLaren, should be joining them by 2028. But he's obviously happy with Rebel and was looking for reasons to stay. And those reasons were rooted, as he said, in the direction that the regulations are going. The key line to me that he said all day was towards the end of another press conference that he did, which we weren't able to record on in terms of broadcast. Red Bull held one with him and Mekies before the official FIA press conference. And Verstappen said in that, "I was closer to retiring than changing teams." I think that got to the core of this decision for Verstappen and where his head was at.
3: We can all agree this is better for the sport now. The speculations have finally been put to bed. The rumours have a line drawn underneath them. It's better for the sport and fans.
1: I think it's definitely better for the sport, better for the drivers and the teams. I actually think the fans love a good bit of speculation. They love a good rumour running around. So for them, I suppose that story's been put to bed. But yeah, certainly for the parties involved, the competitive parties, this is the right decision.
0: And Andrew, I think there'll be a huge sigh of relief from F1 itself that Max Verstappen is staying. Their prize asset is staying in the sport.
2: Well, he's certainly one of the main star attractions, isn't he, Jenny? There's obviously Lewis Hamilton, Fernando Alonso, and a couple, and obviously some other big name drivers as well. But he is, you know, four-time world champion, as you say. He's arguably the best driver in the world at the moment. It would have been a really bad sign for the sport if he'd turned around and said, "I'm leaving because I don't like these cars and these engines." Now, to be fair to the FIA and Formula One, the FIA kind of messed up these regulations. They were warned that they'd end up where they are now with energy starvation and some of the best circuits in the world being neutered as a consequence of that. But once that became properly apparent and the drivers kind of all got together at the beginning of the season and made it clear that it wasn't good enough, and to be fair, so did the teams, they've reacted very quickly. They're changing the engines over the course of the next couple of years so that the split between internal combustion engine power and electrical power has changed slightly, so the energy starvation is less of an issue. And obviously then what Verstappen was alluding to in his comments today was about a change in the engine regulations for either 2030 or 2031. We don't know exactly what that's going to look like. The FIA president, Mohammed Ben Sulayem, wants naturally aspirated V8s, ideally with no hybrid power at all. Don't think that's the way it's going to end up. It might well be a V8, but Mercedes and Audi, for example, they want to have a turbo still. And I think quite a few of the engine manufacturers would like to have more hybrid than a token aspect. So whether it's 20 or 30% or whatever. The key point here, though, from Verstappen's point of view, is not about the split between ICE and hybrid power or what have you. It's about having all the power of the engine available to the driver pretty much all the time, as was the case until the end of last year, when, let's not forget, there have been hybrid engines in Formula One since 2014 and no one was really complaining about them on this basis. And that's the direction the sport's going in. The rest of it is sort of details, sort of technical idiosyncrasies that the vast majority of the audience don't need to worry about. It's about the drivers being able to drive the way they want to all the time. Verstappen.
4: Good news para sa ating mga senior citizens na binibisyaryo ng DSWD Social Pension.
5: Finally, ay funded na po yung increase para doon sa ating senior citizens sa Welfare Act. Ito yung ating para sa mga indigent natin, yung mga social pensioners.
4: Ito ang ibinalita ni DSWD spokesperson Asek Romel Lopez, kung saan 4 million indigent pensioners ang entitled dito.
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4: It's the purest, if you like. So this idea of only having half pretty much of the engine's power available to him at various key points of the circuit, particularly, and it's the worst. It's ironic that it's worse the better the circuit is almost. Like Suzuka, Silverstone, Spa, these are some of the most energy-starved circuits and some of the circuits that Verstappen enjoys most. So he's found it particularly painful at those circuits. But he can see that the sport's looking to address that. The detail of how the engine ends up isn't that important. It's the sort of overall philosophy of, have we got on the limit driving back in Formula One by 2030 or 2031? And it does seem that the sport's moving in that direction.
5: And Kai, when it comes to contracts, will he stay until the end of 2030, or do you think there's some negotiation level in there?
6: I mean, this is Max Verstappen we're talking about. I don't think we can quite comfortably look that far in the future and say for certain there's going to be a certain outcome for him as a driver. As we know, in the past, there's speculatively been clauses in his contract that he can walk away at any point that he wants. And I don't see that being any different for the contract that he signed at the moment. I think with it being Max Verstappen, if he doesn't see the car improving, if he's not happy with the regulations and he can't see his future being secure in F1, I think we could see him walk away at any point.
7: Look, I think it would be almost foolish for any top driver not to have options within a contract that allows them to get out of it at some point should the circumstances change. Just think about McLaren. They are the current world champions, but 5 years ago, they were absolutely nowhere. And if you were a driver there, a top driver locked in a long-term deal, you don't want to get sucked into that drop in form. So there's always performance-related clauses in contracts that can be triggered at certain points. You can get out of it in the same way that the teams will have options on drivers should they stop performing. So I think whilst Max Verstappen has secured his future for the long term or for the near term, he's got a pay rise, I've no doubt, better terms in his contract. There is no way that he's locked in with no way out for the next 4 years.
4: Yeah, I mean, you're absolutely right, Mark. I can tell you it's an absolute fact that he did have escape clauses in his previous contract. It's a fact he has escape clauses in this new contract as well. I don't know the details of them yet. Obviously, it's part of my job to try and find out the details of those and when exactly they come into force. But in some ways, as you well know, Mark, in Formula One, the contract's only valuable up to a point. If a driver, especially a driver of the status of Max Verstappen, wants to leave a team and go somewhere else, he'll end up doing it. And if a team wants to get rid of a driver who's under contract to them, they'll end up doing that too. It's very unlikely that's going to happen to Verstappen, obviously, because he is, you know, regarded widely throughout Formula One, whatever fans of other drivers might say, as the best driver at the moment. So we can't say anything for certain. I think one thing that we haven't mentioned, by the way, is that in this topic of, you know, was he enjoying Formula One in its current format with these energy-starved hybrid engines? Red Bull are very open to him competing in other categories. He raced in the Nürburgring 24 Hours earlier this year. Absolutely loved it, was incredibly impressive, as you would imagine that he would be when he was in the car. And obviously, Red Bull are open to that sort of thing in a way that other Formula One teams are a little bit more restrictive about generally. And he was clear today that that was also part of the decision.
5: Okay, Benson, we're going to have to let you go. But how is the techno music treating you this weekend?
4: Well, it's like the seasons have changed just on the trip over to Europe, actually, Jenny. You know, we've had this incredible hot summer in the UK, but it feels like autumn has arrived in Zandvoort. It's sunny right now, but it has rained intermittently all day. Rain is expected intermittently throughout the weekend. And thankfully, not that I have any objection to techno music, I might add, but there isn't any of that going on right now, because it can be the atmosphere here. It's great, it's electric, it's dramatic and everything, but it can be a little bit overwhelming when you're trying to work at the same time. That all starts tomorrow. It seems like almost today, nothing's really started to happen yet. Like even the trains, you guys will know, the trains from the station I'm staying in near Amsterdam to Zandvoort, they're not even direct for the most part today. I had to change at Haarlem on the way over, and I'm trying to get a direct train back if I can. But it all kicks off again tomorrow on Friday. It's a sprint weekend, of course, so the action starts tomorrow afternoon, and the drivers love this track, particularly for qualifying. It's not always the greatest racetrack. I think the Dutch are very sad about losing this race, certainly a lot of the Dutch journalists, but Formula One moves on, and we'll just enjoy this this last time here in Zandvoort for the time being, I'm sure, just as we do every time.
5: And I thought you were going to be cycling in every day. Andrew Benson, you are excused for now. Well, let's get stuck into the racing and the title battle. I'll run you through the standings first. Kimi Antonelli leads the way on 219 points. Hamilton, 169. That's 50-point gap. Russell on 160. Leclerc on 138. Norris on 128. And Max Verstappen in sixth place on 109 points. So, Kimi Antonelli at 19, Kai, takes a 50-point lead into the second half of the season. He's to lose, surely.
6: I think that has to be it. He's got that 50-point lead, six race wins, five of them being consecutive so far in this season, which was a record, by the way, for the amount of wins won by a driver at that age as well. An unbelievable talent. But I think his one Achilles heels, maybe not his Achilles heels, but for the team, Mercedes' reliability has been a big issue for Russell and Antonelli, especially in the last few races. Whilst other teams were getting back up to speed, we saw a race win there from Lando Norris our last time out in Hungary, but Ferrari as well. They've been slowly creeping up. Hamilton outperforming Antonelli in two of the last five races. It is Antonelli's championship to lose, but I don't think it's going to be a difficult one for him to lose. He has so many hot chargers right on his heel.
7: He does, and I think there's going to be a difference from the second half of the season to the first, in that, don't forget, we came in with a brand new set of regulations. They were completely different cars, something for the drivers and teams to get used to. Mercedes came out the block so strong, didn't they? They had such an advantage in the first few rounds, and as a team, they really capitalised on that. I think Kimi clearly outperforming George over the first part. The second half of the season is still going to be between those two, but there are now other rivals in this fight. There are other teams capable of winning races. We've seen it over the last few rounds. McLaren have taken a step forward. Ferrari are always there or thereabouts. We can never write off Max Verstappen. So whilst they had the opportunity in the early rounds to grab sort of low-hanging fruit, which they did, and it was Kimi that did that better than George, now it's going to be a little bit harder to do, to take the big chunks of points. And if you look at George Russell, that's exactly what he needs to do. It's now a tougher challenge. So for me, Kimi's done the hard work in the early phases of the year. That's going to stand him in really good stead. And I think it's going to be a difficult one for anyone to really overhaul him.
6: So you said even Verstappen's in the title race, Verstappen being sixth in the championship standings. How many people are you saying are in the race at the moment?
7: No, I'm not saying he's in the... Did I say championship race? What I mean is a race for race wins.
6: Okay.
5: I think he's in the championship race.
7: What, Verstappen?
5: Yeah, of course.
7: Well, he came from more than 100 points back last year to fight on the final day. So you can never write him off, but I think this is a different season to last year. I don't think Verstappen's... If you really want to nail this down, I don't think anyone's in this championship race apart from Kimi Antonelli. But I do think, and that's because of the early work that he's done, I do think we've got lots of drivers now in the hunt for race wins. But because he's built the early lead, I think it's going to be, you know, very difficult for anyone to really overhaul that.
6: I think it's going to be difficult for Kimi coming off the back of this summer break, his first major summer break, with that pressure of being the championship leader. does he carry that momentum into the second half of the season? A track that he's maybe not as strong as he has been at other circuits. He has been in feeder series like he has at Frecca in this at this circuit. But Ferrari, such a strong constructor at this circuit. Most race wins, 8 race wins in the history of Zandvoort, many going to such notable drivers. And Lewis Hamilton being one of those notable drivers this season, you can never count out a 7-time world champion. And as you said, Verstappen brought back that 100-point gap last season. It's only 50 to Kimi between Hamilton and him.
7: Agreed. but he hasn't got the car that he had last season relative to the leaders. Yeah, never write off the likes of Lewis. Never write off Max. He will take a race win. I'm convinced he'll take a race win. I'm convinced Lewis Hamilton will take more race wins. But in doing so, I still think Kimi is going to be there or thereabouts, which means that it's going to take more than just the odd race win for anyone to haul back that 50 points. And I mean, the one thing I'd say about pressure for a 19-year-old, if only we had a 19-year-old in the room that could give us a perspective of a youngster under pressure. You're coming into a huge weekend yourself. How do you feel? How's he going to feel?
6: Oh, it's a tough one. I mean, Kimi's one of the few drivers in the field that I've known from a young age. I've known him since 13 years old in karting. And I've said this to everyone that I've spoke to throughout racing. Kimi is a generational talent. I've never seen someone dominate categories the way that he has. Any category that he's stepped foot in, he's made a mark, he's made a point, he's proved that he is a top quality driver, and he's doing exactly that this season. A lot of critics going in 2025, all silenced in 2026.
5: By the way, there is a lovely piece on Kimi Antonelli on the BBC Sport website written by Andrew Benson going back to when Kimi was 10 years old. I would advise you to go and read that because it's beautifully written. So Lewis Hamilton lies in second place and was asked whether Kimi's limited experience in the sport may play a part in how the season plays out.
8: I mean, there's pros and cons to it. He's obviously very fast. He's doing an amazing job. When you're 19, you don't really have much else going on in your life, really, so you don't have many other pressures. So I remember when I was that age and it was generally, things are relatively easier in life, I would say. But nonetheless, it's not saying that he's still got a hard job ahead of him, but he's been doing great. I'm not really looking at any weaknesses because I don't think he's shown any of this season. So I think we've got to just work hard to continue to apply the pressure. But I'm really proud of everyone at Ferrari. Everyone's working so hard to bring upgrades. We're continuously moving in the right direction.
5: When he said, "I'm really proud," I thought he was going to say, "I'm really proud of Kimi," because he does have that father-son relationship with him. There's a bond there between the two of them that is very close. And actually, Kimi is quite close with a lot of people in the paddock. And you quite close with him when you were out there racing, karting and doing all your stuff as you grew up with him. So tell us, what's he like?
6: Well, I mean, luckily I never had to deal with him on the circuit. So I never had to take the devastating loss of him on the track. But no, Kimi's always been a very bubbly, open person, and I think that's what makes him so likable in the paddock and likable in the public eye as well, is he is so down to earth. He doesn't let any of the fame now or any of the media get to his head. And one thing he's been really good at all the way throughout his standings, and one thing, as you mentioned, as a mentor a little bit with Lewis Hamilton, is absorbing advice from other drivers. And if there's been a mistake made or he's had a failure in his own mind, learning from that mistake and developing as a driver. Two big names that he's been learning from, as you mentioned, Lewis Hamilton, Max Verstappen as well, has also acted like a sort of father figure in the paddock for him.
5: I find it interesting with Kimi Antonelli because last year he absolutely lost it. He went to pieces middle of the season. So this time last year was when he lost faith in himself. Couldn't drive the car. We thought, generational talent, are you actually sure about that? And he managed to swing it back round. Do you see him having the same weaknesses, the same wobble ability, I'm going to coin that phrase, as someone like Piastri last year when it comes to fighting for a championship?
6: It's difficult to say. I'd say, in my personal opinion, I'd say no. If I know, as I mentioned, one thing about Kimi, he'll learn from those mistakes, make sure that it never happens again so he doesn't have that wobble that we saw in 2025. And what do you really expect when you put an 18-year-old into Lewis Hamilton's shoes in the Mercedes seat?
7: Yeah, I guess the one big unknown is that all the way through the junior categories, and he was winning and he was having success, and you're right, it's not gone to his head, it's not changed him necessarily. this is a different ball game, isn't it? You get to Formula One, you're now a globally renowned star, and that must be happening more and more and more. He must be travelling. He's had his holidays over the summer break. He'll have been being recognised everywhere, free tables at restaurants, and all of those things that come with it, the attention that comes with it. The challenge for him and the people around him will be, at just 19, how do you stop that from changing you as a person? I remember Lewis Hamilton coming in as a youngster. He was a little bit older, of course, when he joined Formula One. But his life, whole life, changed overnight from being a very good GP2 driver, as it was back then, to being a superstar in Formula One. Overnight, everything changed. You have somebody running around the team doing everything for you. You don't have to think about many things in life apart from driving that car. And everything around you changes like that.
6: I think the one difference between those two stories is, first we saw Kimi skip F3. Mercedes thought he was ready for F2 straight away. And then Kimi really struggled in the feeder series. He really struggled in Formula 2. But still, Mercedes saw the talent and felt that he was developed enough to step into that seat. Now, Hamilton had that success in the feeder series in F2, so had that confidence leading into Formula 1. Thing is with Kimi, he struggled in F2. He struggled in his first season. Yes, he had his flashes of pace. He had his, yeah. He had his podiums. He had his race victories and pole positions that we saw in Miami. But he's had that hardship. Now he's had time to reflect on that and learn from that. Over the summer break, he's been constantly developing. He's been in the factory. We saw that he was just at the Adidas Development Center in Germany working on his craft. I think he's so focused on this championship. He wants it.
7: Yeah, I do agree with you. And I also think he couldn't really be in a better place. I think Mercedes is almost like the perfect team to nurture their drivers like this. It doesn't seem like it's a cutthroat environment. Toto's clearly very good. Bono on the pit wall, the perfect person to lead him through this. And it feels like he's got a good family environment too. So I think he's got all the right ingredients.
5: What about?
9: Paliwanag mo sa tao na hindi totoo yan.
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14: 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And some of it's dangerous.
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18: The elections in September are so important for the development of Muslim Mindanao. And it was just pointed out to me that the elections in September will be 50 years after the Tripoli Agreement.
17: Ang BARM parliamentary elections ay itinuturing na malaking hakbang sa peace process sa pagitan ng pamahalaan at ng Moro Islamic Liberation Front o MILF. 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
5: And his teammate George Russell, he needs to try and right the wrongs from the first half of the season. Let's hear from him.
19: I think we'll see. You know, I don't want to overthink it too much. I just want to sort of trust in my ability and drive a little bit more instinctively, and maybe that's what I hadn't been doing before the break. And I think just going in with an open mind and see where it takes me.
20: So the championship, you're 59 points behind your teammate. How do you approach the title fight now?
19: I'm not really thinking about it, just taking it race by race. I know I need to improve the performance if I want to be in the fight. So that's the main priority. And if the performance improves, then the points reduce. And it's as simple as that, really.
5: So Russell coming back from the summer break where he got engaged to his long-term girlfriend. And he will be pleased to try and put the first part behind him. Yeah. And as he says, he just has to think race from race. You can't think about the championship at this point in time.
7: Yeah, that is the mentality to have, and congratulations to George, and let's hope it's not the only thing he's celebrating this year, because this felt like this was his moment, didn't it? Finally, at Mercedes, got a car worthy of a championship, and yet everything swung in the wrong direction towards his teammate. I think what we're seeing, and it's not just George, if we're honest, I think we've seen it with other drivers, we're seeing a real example of how slight changes in the car and the car's design and the fundamentals of which version of Formula One we're in massively tweak the performance that any driver is able to get out of it. You've seen it with Lewis Hamilton in that ground effect era. We know how good Lewis is. We're seeing it right now. But he went missing for a few years, didn't he? That's not because his talent's gone away. It's because he wasn't able to adapt his driving style effectively enough to suit the technology. And I think that's exactly what we're seeing from George and other drivers on the grid. These cars are suiting some drivers, bringing them back to the forefront. And for others, it's making the job very, very difficult. George's challenge is, can he adapt the way he's learnt to drive over many, many years, the thing that's made him successful, can he adapt and tweak that to suit what we have in Formula One today?
5: I spoke to him at the end of the last race before the summer break. And I had that question of how do you kind of put this part of the season behind you, and how do you get through the summer break without boiling over almost? Because you can internalise it and make matters worse, or you can get out of your own head and make it better. And I think it was almost the perfect distraction, planning his engagement, getting engaged and coming back with all of that, like, congratulations. And the paddock will be a buzz of him being in a happier place. And I just wonder if he can come out and win. Let's say he wins this weekend. We know Mercedes is still a strong car if the reliability is there. Then he can put another strong run together. You can't write him off, but equally, Kimi's in a very strong position. So psychologically, it's going to be a challenge for the whole of the rest of this season.
7: Yeah, because the problem is, yes, he's had a lot of bad luck. He's had a lot of technical issues, and there's no mistaking that. That's happened. He has been on the wrong end of the bad luck that Mercedes have had more often than Kimi has. But actually, even the races that he's won, bar perhaps the first one, you've got to say that it's not been a clean weekend all the way through. The facts of the matter are, and George will know this, Kimi's been the better driver in the first part of this year. You can blame luck, you can point to technicalities, Kimi's been faster.
6: I think that will eat away at his mind, though.
7: Yeah.
6: Coming into the season, George had very much affirmed in his head that this was his time to shine. He's the number one driver now at Mercedes.
7: Not anymore.
6: Well, that's the thing. That's the thing you have to look at now. And I think this summer break has been very much needed for George, a much needed refresh for him to maybe look over what's happened in the first half of the season and hit the ground running heading into Zandvoort, because this should have been George's season. He was the favourite coming into it.
7: Yeah.
6: And he knew he had a very strong and talented teammate alongside him, but he was still a young, well, coming off the back of being a young rookie, was Kimi Antonelli. And I don't think anyone really expected Antonelli to perform how he has so far. the funny thing is, when you look at the statistics between the two of them, Kimi Antonelli, average finishing position of 2.9, which is outstanding to say, but George Russell, average finishing position of third. So there's not really any difference in the overall performance between the two of them. Yes, you mentioned the reliability of the Mercedes.
7: Can I just say, I don't think there's a huge difference in the terms of the results between the two.
6: Okay.
7: Performance, I think there is a big difference between the two.
6: I'll agree with you on that one. Yeah. I'll agree with you on that one. I think that Kimi's been the stronger driver of the two for the first half of the season. But I also think that Mercedes can't give up on George yet. He has the proven results. It's only going to be two race wins to his name in comparison to the six that Kimi has. Yeah. But we still got half a season in front of us. Come on.
7: Yeah, no, 100%. Yeah, and like you say, it doesn't take much more reliability to go in the wrong way for Kimi for things to change around.
5: Five different winners in the last five races. I love that. If the season had started five races ago, what a championship we would have with the top six covered by just 9 points. That's not the case, obviously, and nor should it be. But Ferraris have made a good start, a good bit of headway, I think, and both Charles Leclerc and Lewis Hamilton seem to be in a better place now with that car, the feeling of it. When you look at that Ferrari, what do you see now, Kai?
6: I see a much more competitive car than what we saw at the start of the season. I think we see Lewis Hamilton back in a spot where he would want to see himself being competitive for those race victories and actually being able to challenge for high point scoring positions. The Lewis Hamilton that we all know and love watching Formula One. And for Ferrari, I think they can be a lot more content as a manufacturer that they're able to put their drivers in this spot now. We know it's been, for Ferrari, a rough drought couple of years. They've been struggling with their development and have finally started to find their footing here in 2026. But at Zandvoort, this could be a circuit that could change it for them. I mentioned it earlier. They've had eight race victories at the circuit, the most of any constructor at the track. McLaren just behind them with five. They won the first ever Zandvoort Grand Prix in 1952.
5: Oh, come on.
6: There you go.
5: You're
6: with
5: not
6: the
5: old
6: Scotty. I'm just saying, how perfect of a story would it be? Ferrari have finally found their footing. They won the first ever Zandvoort Grand Prix in 1952 with Ascari. What about them winning the last Zandvoort Grand Prix for the foreseeable future in 2026 with Hamilton or Leclerc?
7: Yeah, I can see it happening. I don't think that's a ridiculous thing to suggest could happen. So I think the thing with Ferrari is they came out of the box with a really good car. Unfortunately for them, Mercedes just came out with a better one. Because actually, if you'd taken Mercedes out of the picture, which I know we can't do, they'd be in a really, really strong 100%. Position, wouldn't they? And I think the bigger thing, not just did they design a good car over the course of the season, they brought some upgrades, some real innovations that have got the paddock talking, those upgrades have worked. And even beyond that, we're seeing them win races on strategy calls. We weren't saying that for the last 5 years. We were ridiculing their strategy calls. So I think the whole team seems to be in a slightly better place. Good results, of course, help that. Lewis seems to be happy in his personal life as well as his racing life. Things are moving in the right direction for Ferrari.
5: Talking about Lewis Hamilton, his summer break seems fun.
7: It does, doesn't
5: He's
7: it?
5: Been all over the place. Hawaii, most notably, with Kim Kardashian, her family, his family. It looked like good fun. And I've never seen him as happy.
7: I can't wait for the episode.
5: Episodes, you've worked with him. Have you seen him this happy?
7: Well, yeah, he has happy moments. But what I can tell you, having worked with him, when he's happy, he drives better. I mean, it's literally that clear. You can look at data, and I'm sure I've said this before on this show. When he was with Nicole Scherzinger back in the day, there was a very clear correlation between his on-track results and their relationship going up and down. And on the days when their relationship was down or they'd broken up, his performance fell off a cliff. And we used to joke that there was more sort of car performance in keeping those two together than there ever was in anything we could do with the car. That's Lewis Hamilton. He wears his heart on his sleeve. He lives his life, you know, for this emotional, or he's very, you know, outgoing with his emotions. So what we're seeing on social media over that summer break with him being happy, Ferrari will be loving that. If you're a Lewis Hamilton fan or Ferrari fan, you should take a lot from that because that will translate into his racing.
5: So just keep them together and they'll be fine?
7: 100%, yeah.
5: Okay, good to know. Lando Norris doesn't have any of those commitment dramas. He is just happy, free, sailing high. And McLaren, do they come back more with pressure on them because they won the last race, or do you think actually they're free to go?
6: I don't think there's any pressure on McLaren at the moment. Those upgrades that they managed to bring with Hungary, proven results already with that race victory from Lando Norris. And if we were a couple races into the season, I don't think any of us would be sat here thinking we would be saying that Lando Norris was a race winner in the first half of the season. But for Lando, it's a big confidence booster. Obviously, reigning champion in the championship, not quite where he would be wanting to sit in the championship at the moment. I think it's only onwards and upwards for McLaren at the moment.
7: Yeah, I agree. Neither of the two drivers, they know they're not in this championship fight. I don't think either of them would find any way to convince themselves that that's a possibility. So the pressure comes off, like Kai says. I think when the pressure's off, they're able to try different things, particularly with this new type of car that we've got. The new regulations, as I said earlier on, have changed everything about how the team prepares for a race, how the drivers drive the car. It gives them the freedom to experiment at times, and that's what they've done in the early part of the season. Now, what we've seen, particularly in Hungary, big upgrade to the car. It worked really well. That gives them massive confidence that they've got a correlation, clear correlation between the on-track car and the simulation tools and wind tunnel. From there, that's a really good basis to develop forward.
5: Now,
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5: Now, do you want to hear an interesting piece of trivia? Just say yes, thank you. In Red Bull's 22 years of Formula One, the team have never bought back a driver that it's previously let go of. Traditionally, once you've been dropped or demoted from a Red Bull, there's no way back. Unlike this programme. But the changes this weekend with Liam Lawson returning to the team after Isaac Hadjar's injured his wrist during summer break, boxing apparently. So let's hear from the history maker.
27: It's obviously not what I expected coming into this weekend, but I mean, it's a good opportunity. We've had quite a good season so far this year, so for me, I'm just focused on trying to continue that this weekend, although it's in a different car, but that's what I'm focused on.
28: After your exit from Red Bull, you have proven what you are capable of. You are on a very good season, so I guess you are more confident coming back to Red Bull, even if only for one weekend normally.
27: I mean, overall, for sure, in terms of just being in Formula 1, obviously I've had a lot more races since then as well, so I feel much more comfortable racing in this sport, but it's going to be a very challenging weekend for sure, obviously. Sprint weekends, so it's going to be a quick learning process tomorrow, but that's what we're focused on. That's what we were trying to do yesterday in the simulator. So if we can try and speed up that learning process as much as possible, then that would help our weekend.
5: So, Lawson back in. I mean, unfortunate for Isaac Hadjar going away, fracturing his wrist, I believe, from a boxing incident. He does love boxing and he's done it to quite a high level. But unfortunately, that's not an easy fix. And I wonder when he'll be back.
7: Yeah.
5: At what point. And I don't remember Daniel Ricciardo did his wrist or injured his hand whilst actually driving in Zandvoort. So this is a danger area for Red Bull and the likes. But what do you reckon, Phil Lawson?
7: Well, it's a big opportunity for him. And the reason, you know, I don't think it's going to change his career trajectory, but it's an opportunity to sort of put rights and wrongs. I think what's different now about the first time he was in a Red Bull racing car is that the whole of Formula One, all of the car technology, the era of this sport we're in is completely different. And if you look at everybody that came before Isaac Hadjar that was alongside Max Verstappen, they failed pretty catastrophically, right? Nobody was able to get anywhere near close to Max. Isaac Hadjar's come in, and I don't want to take anything away from his talent, but he's come in to an era of the sport where I think the cars suit him a little bit more, or a little bit less suited specifically to Max Verstappen. Because if you go back for the last however many years, that Red Bull has been undoubtedly tailored towards Max. It's been really specific in the way you had to drive it, something that completely suited Max's style. And why wouldn't you tailor the car towards a guy that good? They've won championships off the back of it. But it's hurt the other drivers that have tried to drive it in the same way. This one, I think, is a little bit different, a little bit more neutral, a little bit more like a regular racing car. So for Liam Lawson, he's got an opportunity to come in and at least put himself somewhere close to Max, which he wasn't able to do before.
6: Well, surely for Lawson, then, it's going to find him with a vengeance coming into this weekend. Hadjar's been able to crack that second Red Bull seat, which, as you mentioned, drivers in the past haven't been able to. Now he finally gets the call up once again back to the big hotspot. Can he do that performance? Can he perform as Hadjar has been in that second seat? Well, that's what Lawson will be wanting to find himself doing. Lawson, a driver that's not seen in the past, or has seen in the past, a last-minute call-up here at Zandvoort. It was 2023 where he got the call-up for Daniel Ricciardo's injury into that race of Bowles seat, which was a last-minute call-up for the race. That was his first ever appearance in Formula One as well. So Lawson, maybe acquainted to last-minute call-ups at Zandvoort.
7: Yeah, and I hope he does do. I hope he does himself justice here. I hope he doesn't get too overwhelmed with that idea of putting wrong or right, putting right or wrong, or you know, proving himself. I think he has a genuine opportunity to have a good weekend. As I said, I don't think it's going to change his career trajectory. It might be a little wake-up call for Red Bull in that when you lose a driver, they haven't really got, at the moment, I think, in my opinion, a long line of people ready to stand in of the very highest calibre. And I don't want to take anything away from Liam. That's no disrespect. But he's not a Max Verstappen. He's not a future world champion in my mind. He's not the next Red Bull Racing driver. But it's kind of all they've got right now at this short notice.
5: I think it would have been interesting to see what Arvid had done if he'd have stepped up as well. Because I think Lindblad is on a good trajectory upwards. Mm. And Lawson is on a different trajectory going downwards.
7: Yeah,
5: and
7: good
5: I'd
7: point.
5: Love to have seen that. And I do think at the moment Red Bull do have a stock of talent. They're not as developed, but they don't have to be because Arvid is in his first
7: that's
5: year.
7: That's a good point. Lindblad is a very good point. And I think if it was me, that would have been perhaps the call just to give him a shot, see what it's like. I know it's a big, big moment for a young driver like that, but maybe he is the next one on the list, yeah.
5: Yeah, I think so late in the day, if it had happened at the start of the summer break, then he'd have had time to go in there, prep correctly. But for him to get the best out this weekend with his own car, this is going to be challenging enough because it's a track that is tricky and it's going to test someone like Armin. So putting him up, I think maybe the next race put him up. I think it's messy, isn't it?
7: But also, it is those moments in young driver's career, the ones that really stand out, those are the moments that they do take advantage of, isn't it? When you get that big opportunity, it's the Max Verstappen stepped into Red Bull, won his first ever race, didn't he, in Barcelona. The real talents, I think, have that. You know, they grasp those moments. So it's a difficult call for Red Bull at short notice. But I hope Liam has a good weekend and comes out of it looking good.
5: And Japan will be celebrating because it means the return of Yuki Tsunoda with pizza and all, because he does love a pizza. That will be his preparation for this weekend. pleased to see him back at all, Kai?
6: Yeah, I think everyone's happy to see Yuki back in the paddock. A very familiar face, a smiley face that everyone's used to having in the paddock. And I think he will be happy to be back. Obviously, I think he's also content in his own head that he knows this isn't going to be a permanent position. This likely isn't going to be a permanent step back for Yuki Tsunoda. But more of a chance to prove that he's still got it within him. He's still got that racing spirit and still has the Formula One ability.
7: Yeah.
5: I suppose it's a good shop window, isn't it?
7: It really is. I've just spent 3 weeks in Japan. He's still on billboards all around the city. And he's not been racing in Formula One, yet he's still a superstar out there.
5: So I thought you'd be on the billboards now. Another couple of bits of news we've had in the last 48 hours or so. Williams have convinced both of their drivers to stay. Carlos Sainz and Alex Albon have committed their future to the team, despite their struggles this year. Let's hear from them.
1: It was honestly quite simple. It was a quick conversation. We know where we are. We know we're not happy with where we are. But, you know, I've been a part of this project for a long time, and I do see this year as a blip. I think we have all the people back at the factory to bounce back. And, yeah, you know, I spent a long time here. Got to know the people, the board, more and more. And, you know, it's no secret as well. We're struggling together. This is not just being selfish on this part. We're looking at this as a whole, and, more energy, more effort being put to make sure this doesn't happen again.
28: I said it 2 years ago when I said I'm committed to this project. I wanted to show also commitment. The team is going through a very difficult moment right now, and the last thing I wanted also is to keep people wondering or entertained whether I'm going to stay or not stay when I'm committed to the project, and when it's obviously not part of my character to jump ships or leave a project in the middle of a mad moment. Obviously, we all know and we all realize next year is super important for all of us. If we are serious about trying to get back to the top, we need to do a very clear step after the bump that we're hitting this year. And it's in everyone's minds and effort now to put the focus in 27 and see how we can turn this around.
5: That's Carlos Sainz and Alex Albon before that. I love his turn of phrase, Carlos Sainz, like the ships.
7: Also,
5: very Spanish.
7: Is there an irony that he says he doesn't jump ship? Is he not driven for more teams than anyone else in Formula One at the moment?
5: Yeah. Whereas Alex Albon is the longest serving Williams driver ever, which is quite impressive. And not to pick up a point, but if Max Verstappen had have moved or left F1, would you have thought Sainz would have been staying on at Williams? Is the timing not too...
7: It often tends to work that way, doesn't it? One piece of the puzzle goes in and all the rest of them fall into place quickly afterwards. So look, I think listening to both of those there, they kept talking about the project. This is a project. They've been talking about, unfortunately, they were talking about 2026 as being the moment that project came online, and that's when it was going to turn a corner.
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